Good news. Today is Listen to Your Favorite Song Day. So settle in, because with us in charge of the music, it's going to be a long day. 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

and some you just can't tell. Some they will and some they won't, but some it's just as well.

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10: Good evening, I'm Todd Stapleton, WKRV Weather. 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For tonight, there is a chance of a shower or thunderstorm tonight. Otherwise, mostly cloudy skies with a low of 64. For tomorrow, Friday, chance of showers late in the day on Friday. Otherwise, mostly cloudy, the high 81. She'll say yes when you surprise her with a gorgeous ring from Weber's Jewelry. When your heart is sure, be sure to visit Weber's Jewelry on Main Street in Totopolis.

0: 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That became the breakout hit after local Joyzy DJ added it to the station. 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

0: Blind melon, no rain. I'm Mike Walsh. So Avengers Doomsday has already made 50 million in pre-sale tickets. More than 70% of the tickets sold are for Infinity Vision. 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
1: Good evening, I'm Todd Stapleton, WKRV Weather. It's brought to you by Weber's Jewelry in Totopolis. For tonight, there is a chance of a shower or thunderstorm tonight. Otherwise, mostly cloudy skies with a low of 64. For tomorrow, Friday, chance of showers late in the day on Friday. Otherwise, mostly cloudy, the high 81. She'll say yes when you surprise her with a gorgeous ring from Weber's Jewelry. When your heart is sure, be sure to visit Weber's Jewelry on Main Street in Totopolis. This Friday marks the 25th anniversary of the September 11th, 2001 terror attacks. Nearly 3,000 people died during the attacks. 441 emergency workers, including firefighters, police officers, and paramedics, were killed in New York City, and the victims came from 78 different countries. This message to never forget is brought to you by the City of Vandalia.
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0: Def Leppard, Foolin'. I'm Mike Walsh. So betting and the NFL go hand in glove. The American Gaming Association says $29.5 billion in total wages will be spent on the 26th season. That's just the regulated sports books. This doesn't include offshore, the prediction markets. That adds millions more. 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
4: Good evening, I'm Todd Stapleton with WKRV Weather. 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For tonight, there is a chance of a shower or thunderstorm tonight. Otherwise, mostly cloudy skies with a low of 64. For tomorrow, Friday, chance of showers late in the day on Friday. Otherwise, mostly cloudy, the high 81. 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This Friday is the 25th anniversary of the September 11th terrorist attacks. Nearly 3,000 people died during the attacks. 441 emergency workers, including firefighters, police officers, and paramedics, were killed in New York City, making it the largest single-day loss of emergency responder lives in U.S. history. 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

0: That was their highest charting Billboard Hot 100 single, peaking at number 9 in 1987. They made more money than Kiss and the Rolling Stones put together, and they only got up to number 9 back in 1987. It's a fan favorite and the lead single from their 12th and final studio album, In the Dark. Grateful Dead, Touch of Grey.
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0: Elvin Bishop fooled around and fell in love. I'm Mike Walsh. I thank you for listening, and I'm going to say it. Christmas! Sorry. Hallmark's countdown to Christmas will kick off October 17th with Holiday Touchdown, a Bears love story. There'll be appearances by current and former Chicago Bears players, which might be the only happy Christmas memories they have.
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1: Good evening, I'm Todd Stapleton with WKRV Weather. It's brought to you by Weber's Jewelry in Totopolis. For tonight, there is a chance of a shower or thunderstorm tonight. Otherwise, mostly cloudy skies with a low of 64. For tomorrow, Friday, chance of showers late in the day on Friday. Otherwise, mostly cloudy, the high 81. She'll say yes when you surprise her with a gorgeous ring from Weber's Jewelry. When your heart is sure, be sure to visit Weber's Jewelry on Main Street in Totopolis.

0: Aerosmith, Crazy. I'm Mike Walsh. 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

0: Weather, it's brought to you by Weber's Jewelry in Titopolis. For tonight, there is a chance of a shower or thunderstorm tonight. Otherwise, mostly cloudy skies with a low of 64. For tomorrow, Friday, chance of showers late in the day on Friday. Otherwise, mostly cloudy, the high 81. She'll say yes when you surprise her with a gorgeous ring from Weber's Jewelry. When your heart is sure, be sure to visit Weber's Jewelry on Main Street in Titopolis. This Friday marks the 25th anniversary of the September 11th, 2001 terror attacks. Nearly 3,000 people died during the attacks. 441 emergency workers, including firefighters, police officers, and paramedics, were killed in New York City, and the victims came from 78 different countries. This message to never forget is brought to you by the City of Vandalia. It's back on the road this Friday night for the Vandals. Hi, I'm Todd Stapleton, and the Vandals hit the road this Friday night as they'll travel to Southwestern High School to take on the Piesaw Birds. Game time this Friday night, 7 p.m. We'll have the game for you, starting with a pregame show about 30 minutes before the game on 107.1 FM, WKRV, available streaming at VandaliaRadio.com and on the Vandalia Radio app. The Vandals and the Piesaw Birds this Friday night, 7 p.m. on WKRV.
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11: 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The broad leaves and thick stalks of the corn crop can stand several feet high, and sometimes you have corn on both sides of the road that make it difficult to see other vehicles in intersections until it's too late. Another danger can be deer popping out of the high corn, causing another major hazard for area drivers. So don't guess. 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
13: This is severe weather season. Severe thunderstorms and tornadoes can develop rapidly. 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

0: Fleetwood Mac, you make loving fun. I'm Mike Walsh. I thank you for listening. And an online poll asked Americans Pew Pew if they could perform very common tasks without instructions, like cooking white rice or changing diapers. They're not confident about sewing buttons or changing tires.
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1: Good evening, I'm Todd Stapleton with WKRB Weather. It's brought to you by Weber's Jewelry in Totopolis. For tonight, there is a chance of a shower or thunderstorm tonight. Otherwise, mostly cloudy skies with a low of 64. For tomorrow, Friday, chance of showers late in the day on Friday. Otherwise, mostly cloudy, the high 81. She'll say yes when you surprise her with a gorgeous ring from Weber's Jewelry. When your heart is sure, be sure to visit Weber's Jewelry on Main Street in Totopolis.

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0: scorpions rock you like a hurricane, yeah? I'm Mike Walsh. I would definitely have them over for dinner. There was an online poll asking if you could invite any celebrity, living or dead, to a dinner party. Who would you ask? Albert Einstein tops the list, followed by Oprah, Marilyn Monroe, Robin Williams. Oh, that would be fun. David Bowie and Nelson Mandela. Yeah, well, I would want Christopher Walken just to hear him say, pass the gravy and the mashed potatoes. 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
1: Good evening, I'm Todd Stapleton with WKRV Weather. 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For tonight, there is a chance of a shower or thunderstorm tonight. Otherwise, mostly cloudy skies with a low of 64. For tomorrow, Friday, chance of showers late in the day on Friday. Otherwise, mostly cloudy, the high 81. She'll say yes when you surprise her with a gorgeous ring from Weber's Jewelry. 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This Friday marks the 25th anniversary of the September 11th, 2001 terror attacks. Nearly 3,000 people died during the attacks. 441 emergency workers, including firefighters, police officers, and paramedics, were killed in New York City, and the victims came from 78 different countries. This message to never forget is brought to you by the City of Vandalia.
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1: 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About the shack outside the game. And you know what I'm talking about. 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They got a lot of nice girls. I'm racing.

0: So before this massive hit back in 1989, Alana Miles worked as a backup singer and voice actress in commercials. Huh. You know, you don't see her in Flo. From Progressive together. Black Velvet. Thank you. Thank you, ma'am. Thank you very much.
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10: 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This Friday is the 25th anniversary of the September 11th terrorist attacks. Nearly 3,000 people died during the attacks. 441 emergency workers, including firefighters, police officers, and paramedics, were killed in New York City, making it the largest single-day loss of emergency responder lives in U.S. history. 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

0: 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I'm Mike Walsh. I appreciate you listening. So a lot of people are very afraid about AI and it replacing us. But let me ask you this. What would cost your employer more, you or a humanoid robot? A two-legged humanoid robot in a factory would cost employers $400,000 over 5 years. Is that slightly more than your salary, Sarah Connor?
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1: Good evening, I'm Todd Stapleton with WKRV Weather. It's brought to you by Weber's Jewelry in Totopolis. For tonight, there is a chance of a shower or thunderstorm tonight. Otherwise, mostly cloudy skies with a low of 64. For tomorrow, Friday, chance of showers late in the day on Friday. Otherwise, mostly cloudy, the high 81. She'll say yes when you surprise her with a gorgeous ring from Weber's Jewelry. When your heart is sure, be sure to visit Weber's Jewelry on Main Street in Totopolis.

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10: Good evening, I'm Todd Stapleton with WKRV Weather. 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For tonight, there is a chance of a shower or thunderstorm tonight. Otherwise, mostly cloudy skies with a low of 64. For tomorrow, Friday, chance of showers late in the day on Friday. Otherwise, mostly cloudy, the high 81. She'll say yes when you surprise her with a gorgeous ring from Weber's Jewelry. 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

0: So this was released in 1989, the second single from their massively successful Pump. And it got them their very first Grammy Award in 1991, Aerosmith, Janie's Got a Gun.
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10: 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Broad leaves and thick stalks of the corn crop can stand several feet high, and sometimes you have corn on both sides of the road that make it difficult to see other vehicles in intersections until it's too late. Another danger can be deer popping out of the high corn, causing another major hazard for area drivers. So don't guess. 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That's the Fayette County Farm Bureau, where it's all about farm, family, and food. This Friday marks the 25th anniversary of the September 11th, 2001 terror attacks. Nearly 3,000 people died during the attacks. 441 emergency workers, including firefighters, police officers, and paramedics, were killed in New York City, and the victims came from 78 different countries. This message to never forget is brought to you by the City of Vandalia. It's back on the road this Friday night for the Vandals. Hi, I'm Todd Stapleton, and the Vandals hit the road this Friday night as they'll travel to Southwestern High School to take on the Piesaw Birds. Game time this Friday night, 7 p.m. We'll have the game for you, starting with a pregame show about 30 minutes before the game on 107.1 FM, WKRV, available streaming at VandaliaRadio.com and on the Vandalia Radio app. The Vandals and the Piesaw Birds this Friday night, 7 p.m. on WKRV.
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0: Run around, Blues Traveler. I'm Mike Walsh. Thank you so much for listening. I appreciate you. So have you heard about the Star Trek myth? The Star Trek myth is that the most well-known quote is, "Beam me up, Scotty." Guess what? It was never said. "Beam me up, Scotty" was never said on any episode at all. Neither was, "Why? Why do you, William Shatner, talk like this? Why?"
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0: swing town. 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
1: Good morning, I'm Todd Stapleton at WKRV Weather. 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For today, we do have a chance of showers late in the day today, otherwise mostly cloudy with a high of 81. Tonight, chance of showers with a low of 65. For tomorrow, Saturday, mostly sunny, a high 87. 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They've been in business for over 30 years. 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This Friday marks the 25th anniversary of the September 11th, 2001 terror attacks. The attacks led directly to the U.S. military invasion of Afghanistan in October 2001 to dismantle al-Qaeda, culminating in the death of al-Qaeda leader Osama bin Laden in 2011. 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

0: Hey, hey, I'm Harley. Well, the NFL season has returned and Americans are in a betting mood. Got the numbers coming up, plus Green Day after Peter Frampton.
1: Thank you.

0: Green Day and When I Come Around. Well, we got two games under our belt now, the new NFL season. Americans are wagering like there's no tomorrow. According to the American Gaming Association, they're expected to place $29.5 billion in bets during this NFL season. And, well, a few of those dollars, just a few, might be mine.
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1: This is severe weather season. Severe thunderstorms and tornadoes can develop rapidly, and WKRV and WPME will keep you informed when severe weather is a possibility. 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
3: A health update on Billy Joel, and I've got Toto coming up after the Clash.

0: Billy Joel, we didn't start the fire. Billy Joel has provided an update on his health, saying that he actually had brain surgery to put a shunt in his skull to relieve some of the pressure from hydrocephalus that he had been dealing with. He said it made him feel like he was going to lose his balance at any given time. Thankfully, he says he's feeling a lot better, although he's not quite in shape to get back and perform yet.
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2: The U.S. Treasury quietly released its official financial report for 2025. It appears by its own numbers, the U.S. government seems insolvent. It's reported that the Treasury shows about $6 trillion in assets and over $47 trillion in liabilities. Add it all up, and it looks like the U.S. owes more than $130 trillion it doesn't have. 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
4: 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This Friday marks the 25th anniversary of the September 11th, 2001 terror attacks. 2,977 innocent people lost their lives on 9/11, including 343 firefighters and 71 law enforcement officers in New York City. 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

0: Lynyrd Skynyrd, Saturday Night Special. Well, congratulations to Lynyrd Skynyrd. Their greatest hits album has returned to the top rock albums chart with Billboard. And now Lynyrd Skynyrd's greatest hits has spent over 1,000 weeks on the various Billboard charts. Not quite at the level of Dark Side of the Moon, which is about to get to 1,000 weeks on just one chart, but still a pretty impressive feat for Lynyrd Skynyrd.
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1: Good morning, I'm Todd Stapleton at WKRV Weather. It's brought to you by Ricky R. Cox Land Surveying. For today, we do have a chance of showers late in the day today, otherwise mostly cloudy with a high of 81. Tonight, chance of showers with a low of 65. For tomorrow, Saturday, mostly sunny, a high 87. Ricky R. Cox Land Surveying handles all types of surveys. 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

If you could invite any celebrity, living or dead, to dinner, who would you have over? I've got Tom Petty coming up after Steve Winwood.

0: Tom Petty and The Waiting. I'm Harley. Well, if you had the opportunity to invite any celebrity living or dead to dinner, who would you have over? Well, Albert Einstein, believe it or not, topped a new survey, followed by Oprah, Marilyn Monroe, Robin Williams, David Bowie, and Nelson Mandela. Personally, I think I would invite Anthony Bourdain to a dinner party at my house, but I would leave him to do the cooking.
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8: Good morning, I'm Todd Stapleton at WKRV Weather. 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For today, we do have a chance of showers late in the day today, otherwise mostly cloudy with a high of 81. Tonight, chance of showers with a low of 65. Tomorrow, Saturday, mostly sunny, the high 87. 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

0: The Go-Go's Vacation. Belinda Carlisle and Kathy Valentine of the Go-Go's are taking part in this year's Women's Rock and Roll Fantasy Camp. Now, if you're not familiar with the idea, Rock and Roll Fantasy Camp offers fans the opportunity to interact with and actually jam with rock stars. Although the vast majority of the time, the people who attend these fantasy camps are men, and so this one is geared towards women. It will take place in L.A. November 5th through the 8th.
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8: 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It'll be on 5th Street next to Vandalia City Hall. 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We'll have the Grand Band from 6 to 9 p.m. Then Lost Highway on Saturday from 7 to 10 p.m. That's at Charter's Patio in downtown Vandalia. 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
9: This is severe weather season. Severe thunderstorms and tornadoes can develop rapidly. At WKRV and WPME, we'll keep you informed when severe weather is a possibility. 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

0: Bon Jovi and Bed of Roses. And while John Bon Jovi is definitely not immune to the trappings of the rock and roll lifestyle, there is one thing he says he has never, ever done. He said, quote, "The only thing that's ever been up my nose is my finger." That might be just a little too much information, John.
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It said an incredible amount of great music is coming your way soon. Oh, sorry, you were hoping for money, weren't you? 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
1: Good morning, I'm Todd Stapleton. WKRB weather, it's brought to you by Ricky R. Cox Land Surveying. For today, we do have a chance of showers late in the day today, otherwise mostly cloudy with a high of 81. Tonight, chance of showers with a low of 65. Tomorrow, Saturday, mostly sunny, a high 87. Ricky R. Cox Land Surveying handles all types of surveys. 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

0: Guns N' Roses, Paradise City, from the iconic album Appetite for Destruction, which came out in 1987. 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
5: Good morning, I'm Todd Stapleton at WKRV Weather. 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For today, we do have a chance of showers late in the day today, otherwise mostly cloudy with a high of 81. Tonight, chance of showers with a low of 65. Tomorrow, Saturday, mostly sunny, a high 87. Ricky R. Cox Land Surveying handles all types of surveys. 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

0: Def Leppard and Hysteria. I'm Harley. Did you know that you can actually improve your health just by letting out a secret that you have been keeping in for a long time? Yeah, finding a trusted confidant and spilling the beans on that thing that you've been keeping inside of you can actually help to boost your immune system. It reduces shame and guilt and eases all of that stress. Just make sure that you're telling that secret to somebody you really trust, and also that the secret you're spilling is yours and not someone else's.
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0: Phil Collins, I wish it would rain down. Well, if you check out Monday Night Football this year on ESPN, once again, Phil Collins' classic In the Air Tonight is going to be used as the theme song performed by Chris Stapleton, and this year, a new addition, Ludacris.
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1: Good morning, I'm Todd Stapleton at WKRV Weather. 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For today, we do have a chance of showers late in the day today, otherwise mostly cloudy with a high of 81. Tonight, chance of showers with a low of 65. Tomorrow, Saturday, mostly sunny, a high 87. 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

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Remember when a paper map was the best way to get around? 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

0: Coming up, a song that even the singer admitted was, quote, ridiculous and stupid. 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

0: Starship, We Built This City, a song that in recent years has gotten a bad rap. At one time, it may have been Rolling Stone called it the worst song of all time. A song that even Grace Slick, who sang on it, said it was, quote, ridiculous and stupid, but catchy as heck.
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0: Have a chance of showers late in the day today, otherwise mostly cloudy with a high of 81. Tonight, chance of showers with a low of 65. For tomorrow, Saturday, mostly sunny, a high 87. 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This Friday marks the 25th anniversary of the September 11th, 2001 terror attacks. The attacks led directly to the U.S. military invasion of Afghanistan in October 2001 to dismantle al-Qaeda, culminating in the death of al-Qaeda leader Osama bin Laden in 2011. 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
1: This is severe weather season. Severe thunderstorms and tornadoes can develop rapidly. And WKRV and WPMB will keep you informed when severe weather is a possibility. 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We'll bring you the latest forecasts from the National Weather Service and current radar reports. 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
7: 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This Friday marks the 25th anniversary of the September 11th, 2001 terror attacks. Nearly 3,000 people died that day, and toxic dust and debris at Ground Zero caused long-term respiratory illnesses and cancers for thousands of survivors and rescue workers. 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

0: Electric Light Orchestra and Sweet Talking Woman. I'm Harley, and I would be remiss if I did not take a moment to mention the 25th anniversary of the terrorist attacks of September 11th, 2001. I know we all have a story of where we were and what happened that day. I grew up in New York City. My parents both worked in Lower Manhattan in the financial district. My mother was in downtown Manhattan when all of it happened. She was among the tens of thousands of people running across the Brooklyn Bridge to safety. My dad was at home shaving, getting ready to go to his job downtown when he, you know, was watching TV, realized, well, I'm not going into work today. So he drove to Brooklyn to pick up my mom, who had escaped the rubble, and just a scary moment for my family. And I know everybody's got your own individual stories of a time we will never forget. And kind of, it's crazy to think my daughter was born in 2008, only learned about it in school. And from what I've told her, 10% of adults now, not old enough to remember 9/11. And it is up to us to ensure that we never forget.
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1: Good morning, I'm Todd Stapleton at WKRV Weather. It's brought to you by Ricky R. Cox Land Surveying. For today, we do have a chance of showers late in the day today. Otherwise, mostly cloudy with a high of 81. Tonight, chance of showers with a low of 65. For tomorrow, Saturday, mostly sunny, a high 87. Ricky R. Cox Land Surveying handles all types of surveys. They've been in business for over 30 years. 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

0: 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Duran Duran is being honored by the United Kingdom's Royal Postal Service. Yeah, the Royal Mail is putting out a series of Duran Duran postage stamps that are sure to be a collector's item.
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It's mostly cloudy with a high of 81. Tonight, chance of showers with a low of 65. For tomorrow, Saturday, mostly sunny, a high 87. 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

Well, if you are already sick and tired of shuttling your kids to and from sports practice during this back-to-school time of year, I've got some good news for you coming up. 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

0: Eddie Grant, Electric Avenue. I'm Harley. Well, if you are sick and tired of running your kids to and from practice every day, soccer mom, football dad, volleyball uncle, or whatever it is that you are, I have some good news. Maybe you won't have to do it much longer, because 7 out of 10 children who get involved in organized sports quit. Although the number one reason they quit is you, the parents. So don't be one of those parents.
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8: 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Severe thunderstorms and tornadoes can develop rapidly. 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

0: Kansas, point of no, K-N-O-W, return. 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
1: Good morning, I'm Todd Stapleton at WKRV Weather. 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For today, we do have a chance of showers late in the day today, otherwise mostly cloudy with a high of 81. Tonight, chance of showers with a low of 65. Tomorrow, Saturday, mostly sunny, a high 87. 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

0: That is Foreigner. Hey, it's Barney. So today, 9/11 marks 25 years since the September 11, 2001 terrorist attacks. Flags are flying at half staff today to observe Patriot Day. 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
2: From the Country Financial Studio, I'm Rita Frazier. This is the RFD Livestock Report with Jack McCormick out of Randolph County. We talked with Jack last week about pre-harvest activity. He's in the fields now in that part of his state. But we talked also recently about his cattle operation.
3: I told you earlier that our cattle operation, we have cow-calf, and we take them all the way through a feedlot until they're ready for harvest. We don't have a lot of numbers. My little phrase is we concentrate more on quality than quantity, but our markets really love what we have to offer and are always asking for more. So that's a good place to be when demand is outstripping your supply. You don't want to lose your market from that, but at least we always have a good home for all of the animals we raise, and everybody really appreciates the product we produce.
2: Yeah, and so 5060 had a year leave your farm. What about the feed situation? Are you able to feed your grain? How do you do that?
3: That's what our markets like about our cattle setup is we birth the animals, we're taking care of the animals all the time. We raise the hay, the corn that they get, and we also feed some barley. We're in complete control, and we don't have hired hands that, you know, I mean, just really, it's my dad, my son, and myself that have complete control of the animals. And so then the markets we use, they use that story. Say, hey, you know, this beef comes from a good farm. And it's fun. It's kind of something nice to talk about. It's a niche market we have. It's a butcher shop and a country store / restaurant that takes all the beef we have. And they appreciate what we provide them. And you take them good animals, and then you get paid for that. Probably been doing that for about a decade now, I guess.
2: And you referenced that, so let's give them a shout-out because, you know, we want folks who are listening, where would they see these products in your name in the meat case?
3: Well, the country store and restaurant is Eckert's, the family farm there in Belleville, Illinois, where they have, maybe a lot of you have heard about the You Pick Orchards of peaches and apples, pumpkins, and the whole entertainment thing they've got going there. They do feature our meat in their meat case and the restaurant, too. And then the butcher shop is a place called Schubert Smokehouse in Millstadt, Illinois. They feature our meat in the meat case also. That's the two places we go with our meat. Works out really well.
2: All right. So the other thing, you take pride in being a good neighbor. And you live in a great, great part of Illinois, lots of farmers, but lots of non-farmers too. So how do you keep up, you know, being a good neighbor? What does that mean to you?
3: Well, it means, you know, doing the right thing at the right time. I don't do a lot of social media, but, you know, some posts on about what we're doing and just being proactive, talking to people. Hey, we're going to, you know, do this. Spraying is always a concern. And as many yards and gardens as I spray around, you'd think I live in some metro area, but I don't. But there's a lot of rural houses around where I farm. And a lot of times I'll talk to people. Hey, you know, I'm going to be spraying today. And you know, maybe it's a fungicide. Don't worry about it. Or maybe I say, hey, you know, what's in your garden? You know, I just a little visit and talking with people goes such a long way. It takes time, takes some effort. But it really helps, and just, you know, talking to people wherever you can. Talk to the church and let people know what's going on. A lot of people are curious about what goes on the farm, you know, non-farmers I'm referring to. Everybody wants to know, it seems like anymore, a little bit more about where their food comes from. And, you know, just a line or something here and there. Hey, you know, it's pretty dry, but, you know, we're seeing the crop come on. And, you know, those kind of conversations, I think, go a long way for folks.
2: Jack McCormick, Randolph County. This program brought to you by the Illinois Livestock Development Group.
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5: 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I'm DeLaws Yonke.
6: I'm Rita Frazier. It is 25 years ago today of 9/11, and everyone's going to be talking about this today because it's important to.
5: It's one of those, for those of us who are old enough, is one of those moments. I remember a teacher running in saying that Reagan had been shot. And I remember the O.J. verdict. I remember space shuttle exploding. And I remember 9/11. I mean, that's one of those things of where, just like the song goes, where were you when the world stopped turning? That's some of those memories, you know, continue.
6: They do.
5: And you were probably on, I'm sure you were like, well, now, you know, what are we supposed to do? Because you probably had on some national feed or...
6: Yeah.
5: Something like that.
6: Oh, at SMI, yes. Yeah, we did. And, you know, luckily, I know that Randy Pringle was on the air, and we had Terry Tote was still, of course, a major part of every day at WISME. And we started, you know, slowly but surely, you know, caring more and more from the national.
5: Mm-hmm.
6: But, I'm kind of with a lot of people who say, you know, 9/11 was a day we'll never forget, but 9/12 was a day that we were all proud Americans.
5: Yes. I remember 9/12. I think of 9/11, but then I remember 9/12. In fact, I remember also 2 weeks later, the Farm Progress Show was later back then, and it was in Indiana. It was back when it was on a farm. There were flags everywhere. I remember a show that had, or a picture I took that had three flags in it. It was one of those that I wish I had always saved. All right, stay with us. RFD, Illinois.
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6: Kevin, you are packing your bags, getting ready to head to D.C. next week.
7: Yeah, we'll take a group of leaders out there. Rebecca Barnett and Ashley Cravens from our federal team put together a great agenda. We'll be hitting the Hill. We'll be making a visit over to the Executive Office Building and getting an update from the White House. And we'll throw in some other things surrounding trade. So it's a great time to take leaders out. There's going to be a lot going on. We're hearing there may be even some discussion about a farm bill in the Ag Committee again. So we'll see how all that plays out. And we'll be hitting those issues and really talking about the importance of a permanent farm bill, how we need to look at trade. I'm sure the beef price issue will come up. Lots of things will come up in those meetings. It's always a great time to watch farmers from the congressional office districts talk to them about what's going on in their district. So it's just a great time of connection.
6: All right, paint us the picture in the Senate. We hear that McConnell is set to come back next week.
7: He's supposed to come back and possibly call a farm bill and get it out of committee. Still don't know. If McConnell comes back and does that gives them the votes. If not, they probably have a majority if they can get the votes to get it out of committee. The key then becomes is what can Chairman Bozeman do on the Senate floor? I think things have gotten very election-oriented, and so there's going to be a lot of grandstanding on both sides, I think. Whether we can get that done in that very short window before they break for their October break to go back and campaign is going to be a very tight window. We've already heard that the U.S. House has already talked about shaving off a couple of its weeks of session. So they may be in like maybe next week, and then they're coming back early so that they can go campaigning, which is not untypical. It is a key thing that they need to be back, and everybody wants to press the flesh and get seen by their voters. But that means that things are going to be pushed back on a final compromise on the farm bill if the Senate can get it out of the Senate. So we're pushing for a permanent farm bill. We've got to get those substantive things in the farm bill passed to make those administrative changes. A lot of the funding, of course, was taken with the reconciliation bill, House Resolution 1, about over a year ago. But it's those nuts and bolts things that need to be updated that we've got to get down in this farm bill so that we can bring some permanency to all of that.
6: I've asked you to give us percentages from time to time, but, you know, if I pushed you and you're going to D.C. with the farm bill, you know, what is the percentage, the chances that we'll get a farm bill before this next election process?
7: Let me answer it this way. I think weathermen are more accurate than what we can predict Washington. It's going to be a very difficult challenge, time-wise and schedule-wise, to get it done and bring this about. But we've got to keep pushing, and we just can't give up. We'll keep pushing, and we've got to get this done.
2: 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It is 9/11, 25 years ago, and we remember the tragedy, but the gathering of Americans and the sacrifices made by the first responders. Illinois Director of Agriculture, Jerry Costello.
8: It is so, so important that we remember them, that we recognize them, recognize their families, and that we honor them. The sacrifice that they make to keep us safe and, you know, first responders in general, it's important to realize that when we're at home sleeping in our beds safely, those are the folks that are out on the streets making sure that we are safe. What occurred on 9/11 is nothing short of the most heroic event that any of our first responders have ever gone through. It was extremely, extremely tragic. I will tell you, I think it's something that brought our country together, that put us in a position of setting aside our differences. It wasn't about being a Republican, a Democrat, an independent. It was about being an American and doing what's right for our country. That's something that we can't lose, and we need to make sure that we're reminding each other of every day, not just on 9/11.
2: Illinois Director of Agriculture, Jerry Costello. Back with more in a moment.
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5: Talking inputs, what will fall fertilizer look like? Well, one price that has been relatively stable over the last few months, potash. 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
10: Potash has been one of the more affordable nutrients in the mix today. A lot of good things going on potash today. One, our major supplier is coming from our friends to the north up in Canada, so roughly 90% of our imports come from Canada. And then a couple other things happening on the Gulf side of things. We are seeing more imports or more availability of imports from certain geographies around the world. Just read this morning that we are now going to see some Belarusian potash coming our way this fall. If you can remember when the Ukrainian war kicked off, we put sanctions on Belarus. Those were removed in December, and now we're going to see our first vessel coming from Belarus this fall. With the P&K blends that go down in the fall, we have seen those volumes kind of decline, and potash has been declining right with that phosphate application. So really we're kind of in an oversupplied situation on the potash front, and prices are showing it today.
5: Wow. I mean, how many things are we in an oversupply situation right now? I think that list would be pretty short.
10: From a crop nutrient side of things, it may be the only one. And there are some other big projects going around the world that will come online in the next few years. There's a big project from an Australian mining company up in Canada called BHP that's building a 4 million ton mine that should start bringing tons to the U.S. in 2028. So I see this scenario kind of continuing. Potash is one of those nutrients that I don't really see a whole lot of movement one way or the other right now.
5: Meanwhile, DAP and MAP, the price of sulfur from going from less than $100 a ton to $1,000 a ton or more, now that's fluctuation for you.
10: Yeah, so phosphate, being a phosphate producer today is a painful scenario. So we kind of estimate 40% of the finished goods is related to that sulfur cost. So when you're talking spot sulfur prices in that $1,000 to $1,200 range, you're talking $400 to $500 of just cost into the production is sulfur based. As long as the Strait of Hormuz is in the situation, the Middle East, the conflicts are going on, we don't see that scenario changing in the near term. Roughly 40 to 50% of the sulfur that goes into phosphate production comes out of that geography. So we got producers in Morocco, Russia, various other places, Israel, throughout the world that produce phosphate that are really struggling to be competitive today. And I would say a lot of them are actually probably selling at a loss just to keep these plants running today.
5: Mark Miller at GrowMart. AAA says the national average regular retail gasoline price, $4.28, is up $0.27 from last month, up $1.09 from last year. Diesel, $5.98, up $0.78 from last month and $2.17 from last year. Illinois regular, $4.49, up a quarter from last month, up $1.02 from a year ago. Diesel, $5.97, up $0.70 from last month, up $2.19 from last year.
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5: All right, we'll go down to Springfield now, get a regular report from Steve Bridge at our affiliate there, WMAY.
11: Calls are increasing again to address needed legislative ethics reforms for lawmakers in the State House. This week, the current Legislative Inspector General, Mike McCuskey, sent a letter of resignation effective September 30th. McCuskey had been embroiled in accusations that he behaved unprofessionally and was not helpful towards women complaining of sexual harassment at the State House. McCuskey was accused of breaching confidentiality with complainants and inaccuracy in reporting. So with another set of headlines, Republican State Representative Patrick Windhorst and others say the office needs to be strengthened. Republican proposals include more reforms to ethics rules and enhancements to the ability of the LIG to investigate reported problems with the power of subpoena.
12: To me, this seems like common sense. An independent watchdog like the LIG should have the power to issue subpoenas, to compel testimony, and the production of documents in any investigation. Right now, the members of the General Assembly on the Legislative Ethics Commission have to approve any issuance of subpoena by the LIG. This looks like the fox guarding the hen house.
11: Republicans say the upcoming fall veto session can be a perfect time to address ethics concerns across the State House and push for these reforms. Reporting in Springfield, I'm Steve Bridge, the RFD Radio Network.
5: Thanks, Steve. Existing home sales, according to the National Association of Realtors, were down 2% month over month. They're down 1.2% year over year. At this point, the number of months it would take to get rid of the total inventory at the current pace is 4.9 months, and that's the highest level in more than 10 years. The number of existing homes, total housing inventory, is the highest since November of 2019 at 1.62 million units. The median existing home price is $429,100. The 38th consecutive month of year-over-year increases. It's up about 1.5% from last year. Also, making it more difficult, mortgage rates just crossed 7% for the first time in more than a year. This is RFD, Illinois.
13: With the RFD Ag Market Summary for this Friday morning, I'm Jim Taylor. Corn, beans, and Chicago wheat all finishing Thursday higher. December corn closing 533 and three quarters up six. March corn up six, 549 and a quarter. May corn 557 up six. November beans closing 1332 and a quarter up 22 and three quarters. January beans up 22, 1347 and a quarter. March beans 1352 and three quarters up 21. December Chicago wheat closing 741 and a quarter up 12 and a half. March wheat 756 and a quarter up 12. May wheat 763 and a quarter up 11 and a half. October bean meal 350.60 up 550. October bean oil on Thursday 71.41 up $1.33. Current electronic overnight trading. December corn down 6. March corn down 6 and a quarter. May corn 551 down 6. November beans in the overnight down 14 and 3 quarters. January beans down 14 and a quarter. March beans 1339 and a quarter down 13 and a half. December wheat in the overnight down 3.5. March wheat down 3.25. May wheat 760 down 3.25. Outside markets this morning, November Brent crude oil 104.80 down 283. The October gold contract down 2010, 43.53.60. Livestock trade from Thursday, September feeders 332.57 up 287. October feeders 327.55 up $1.72. October live cattle 217.82 up $1.97. December live cattle up $1.12, 219.60. October lean hogs 83.15 up 7 cents. December lean hogs 74.35 down a quarter. Cash livestock, walnut livestock auction, steers 225.75 this week. Illinois direct barrels and gilts trading steady on Thursday, 55-65. That's the RFD Ag Market Summary for this Friday morning. 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
14: This is Early Morning Weather Report for Friday from meteorologist Paul Otto for listeners on the RFD Radio Network. More small changes or advancements to the south of the jet stream will continue to benefit the northern portions of the state the most, with lower humidity levels coming in, and everybody else most likely is keeping the humidity levels up, but at least returning to normal temperatures for today and for part of this coming weekend. In return, it looks as though we have a warm front coming back our way from the west. That'll produce some showers and thunderstorms from Sunday afternoon into Sunday night, with northern Illinois at first seeing that impact from the storms as the warm front comes through. Above normal heat does return the quickest, though, for southern portions of the state on Sunday, followed by the rest of the state on Monday, as this teeter-totter pattern is going to go back and forth between normal and then well above normal temperatures, and probably through about the middle of this month before it resolves itself. Rainfall will still fall into the above normal category, as the storms over northern Illinois will transition into central and southern portions of the state early next week, as we begin basically another break from the heat by the middle of next week. Now the mid-range forecast for the 16th through the 20th. Late next week, the pleasant temperatures over northern Illinois will finally head south and reach all portions of the state by next Sunday. And this cooling trend peaks right at the end of this period on the 20th with lows in the upper 40s to low 50s. And that'll be enjoyed for most of next weekend. And every activity is on the table, from harvesting to golfing or a final weekend getaway, as it looks like there might be a three-day weekend in there, even though it's not a holiday, where temperatures will remain pleasant. Looks as though we will have rainfall again fall in the above-normal category, simply from a solid line of water that will advance through the state from next Thursday night and into early next Saturday. This has been Freeze Notice meteorologist Paul Otto for the RFD Radio Network.
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15: Born and raised here on this farm, I'm 68 years old and never done anything but farm my whole life. 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Really enjoy opening it up in the morning and checking the weather. We plan our day on the weather, and also I enjoy the markets. I like to see what's going on, you know, 6:30 in the morning. Very easy. I gotta admit, I'm a guy that's not too techie. I can get in there and find, you know, what I'm looking for very easy, which is great.
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20: 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Curve weather today, a slight chance for showers. Patchy fog possible this morning, mostly cloudy with a high 82. Partly cloudy tonight, low 66. Mostly sunny tomorrow with a high 88. Right now, 66 in Vandalia at WKRV.
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1: 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Vandalia Farmers Market will be on Saturday from 8 to noon. It'll be on 5th Street next Vandalia City Hall. 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Charter's Patio in downtown Vandalia coming up tonight. We'll have the Grand Band from 6 to 9 p.m. Then Lost Highway on Saturday from 7 to 10 p.m. That's at Charter's Patio in downtown Vandalia. 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

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Dan Michael at 6:13, 13 past 6 o'clock here on Friday morning. We've got local news with Todd Stapleton coming up at 6:30, and I've got The Knack on WKRB with My Sharona.

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Dan Michael at 6:22 on Friday morning. Curve weather, we got a slight chance for showers today. Some patchy fog this morning. Mostly cloudy with a high 82. Tonight, partly cloudy, low 66. Mostly sunny tomorrow, high 88. Right now, 66.

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Dan Michael at 6:26 in the morning here on Friday. Todd Stapleton has the news coming up next after Fleetwood Mac on WKRB.

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0: Good morning, I'm Todd Stapleton with News Center 66 degrees. We'll have your full weather forecast coming up. One arrest from yesterday and overnight in Fayette County. 35-year-old Kaylee Heckel of Aurora was arrested on a pending charge of failure to appear warrant. Heckel remains in the Fayette County Jail. We will be cloudy and mild today. We're looking in mostly cloudy skies for today with a high of 82. And we do have a chance of a passing shower in the afternoon as well. Tonight we'll see partly cloudy skies, a low 66. The weekend will be more sunshine and warmer temperatures will be in the upper 80s on both Saturday and Sunday. Well, a plan devised by Al-Qaeda leader Osama bin Laden to attack America was carried out by 19 terrorists 25 years ago today. They would go on to hijack four commercial jetliners, crashing two into the World Trade Center and another into the Pentagon. The fourth, United Flight 93, was brought down in a field in Pennsylvania after passengers and crew got word of the other attacks. It's believed the hijackers, armed with box cutters, were attempting to fly the plane to the Capitol. President Trump will be at 9/11 observance ceremony marking 25 years since the attacks at the Pentagon today. He'll be joined by Secretary of War Pete Hegseth in honor of the 184 people killed when hijacked American Airlines Flight 77 crashed into the building. Vice President J.D. Vance, former Presidents Biden, Obama, George W. Bush, and Bill Clinton will attend the 9/11 commemoration at Ground Zero in New York City. The event honors the over 2,600 people who died when hijacked American Airlines Flight 11 and United Airlines Flight 175 crashed into the Twin Towers of the World Trade Center. The Fayette County Board on Thursday night approved the appointment of current Assistant Fayette County State's Attorney Jessica Carr Martin to succeed Brenda Mathis as Fayette County State's Attorney beginning on December 3rd, when Mathis' resignation goes into effect due to her being elected as a circuit judge. Carr Martin has served in Fayette County for 5 years, says she's excited to continue to serve the county.
1: Yeah, I am. You know, this has been a really great opportunity for me to work in Fayette County. I moved here shortly after starting, so this is my community. This is my home. It's also my workplace. That's the best thing when you can have a career and a home at the same time, and that's what I have here in Fayette County. I've been an attorney for about 9 years, and it will be 5 years here in Fayette County as well. So of that 9 years and the last 5 years have just been great. I'm looking forward to my work that will be happening at the end of the year and into the 2027. I'm honored for both the vote of the Republican Party as well as the county board for supporting me tonight. It was great to be part of this. It's just really exciting. So that's where I'm at right now.
0: Carr Martin has spent her law career working as a prosecutor, and becoming a part of the Fayette County community means a lot to her. She focuses on keeping the area safe.
1: So I have a lot of travel routes. My family was in the military, so I've traveled around a lot. I did my undergrad in the University of Illinois in Springfield. I got a degree in political science as well as communications and legal studies. I did go to St. Louis after that for law school. After St. Louis, I started right off as an assistant state's attorney in St. Clair County. I worked there for several years as an intern and then as an ASA. So Illinois, of course, is my home, but this area has just been really great for me to be focused on. So I like the fact that I'm still close to family and friends, but really I've been focusing on planting roots here. That's important when you're an assistant state's attorney, because what you do as your work is you care about the community. You care about making sure that criminals are held accountable, that the community is safe. So that's why I've been really focused and really proud to be able to implant myself here in this community, still close to my roots, but really started a new life here.
0: While serving in the Fayette County State's Attorney's Office these last 5 years, there's already been much to adapt to with changes in the law. We'll talk with Carr Martin about that coming up on Monday. September edition of the Vandalia Farmers Market is set for tomorrow from 8 a.m. to noon in downtown Vandalia. 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Each box will feature a variety of dairy products. There's no income or residency requirements. Limit one per family. Also, the Vandalia FFA chapter will have a petting zoo. Also be a special pumpkin activity for kids. There'll be story time at 10 a.m. inside Vandalia City Hall. Farmers Market will be from 8 a.m. to noon on 5th Street next to Vandalia City Hall. News Center time is 6:37. 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We'll check more news up next. When you need plumbing, septic, or excavation work performed, you need experienced technicians you can trust to do the job right at a fair price. And the call to make is Kids Plumbing and Septic in Vandalia. Whether it's residential or commercial work, call Kids Plumbing and Septic at 283-1355. That's 283-1355. Whether it's plumbing, septic, or excavation work, the call to make, Kids Plumbing and Septic. 283-1355. That's 283-1355 for Kids Plumbing and Septic in Vandalia. The broad leaves and thick stalks of the corn crop can stand several feet high, and sometimes you have corn on both sides of the road that make it difficult to see other vehicles in intersections until it's too late. Another danger can be deer popping out of the high corn, causing another major hazard for area drivers. So don't guess. Take your time on rural roads during this growing season. This message for safety on the roads brought to you by the Fayette County Farm Bureau. 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That's the Fayette County Farm Bureau, where it's all about farm, family, and food. Fuel prices have continued to rise for consumers both nationally and in Illinois this week following Labor Day weekend travel. One fuel analyst says the cost of diesel on track to break all-time highs. According to AAA gas price data, the price for a gallon of regular gas in Illinois was $4.41 per gallon on Wednesday, more than 12 cents higher than a week ago and up nearly 97 cents 1 year to date. Governor J.B. Pritzker blamed cost of living increases such as grocery and fuel prices on the policies of President Donald Trump and Republicans while in Dallas in protest of the GOP's midterm national convention that was also taking place.
2: Donald Trump is hoping that a flashy primetime event will make you forget that, well, his trade war is killing costs for families.
0: President Trump, speaking to the media before flying to the Dallas convention, had a different explanation, blaming Iran for the high fuel costs and noting he thinks the cost for retail fuel will drop following the midterm elections in early November. Patrick DeHaan, a petroleum analyst for Gas Buddy, said the nation likely to see a historic high for the cost of diesel for this time of year in coming days, above $6 per gallon. Illinois gets low marks on two new reports about worker freedom. The Commonwealth Foundation gave Illinois an F in its evaluation of protecting workers' rights over union executives. The American Legislative Exchange Council ranked Illinois 42nd in its Worker Freedom and Economic Mobility Report. The report contributing author Alec Jernigan said that Illinois has fallen behind neighboring states.
3: The policy landscape really limits opportunities, freedom, and just kind of the ability for people in Illinois, people wanting to move to Illinois, to kind of find that perfect situation that works for them and their families.
0: The Illinois Economic Policy Institute said that Illinois workers earn higher wages than their counterparts in Indiana, Iowa, Kentucky, and Wisconsin. State leaders are divided on the closure of Logan Correctional Center. Governor J.B. Pritzker says he remains committed to economic development in Lincoln after the facility moves to Crest Hill. Logan will stay open and operational during the construction of the suburban facility in Crest Hill. Detractors like State Senator Sally Turner of Lincoln say that closing Logan is bad for the staff, residents, and local economy. Part of the reason for the move, Governor Pritzker said, is so that families with prisoners in the facility will be closer to their relatives. State law enforcement officials are releasing the results of this summer's Illinois Speed Awareness Day. The single-day crackdown on July 22nd resulted in nearly 4,000 speeding tickets issued and number of arrests. 160 agencies took part in the event that netted 3,795 speeding citations, 35 DUI arrests, 211 traffic arrests, and 140 other arrests. Illinois Speed Awareness Day started 10 years ago in 2016, focusing on reducing speed and raising awareness. News Center Time, 6:42. 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
7: I'm Jeff Daly on the Cromwell Ag Radio Network. Today's the day. All eyes will be on the Department of Agriculture at 11 Central, noon Eastern today. The September World Agriculture Supply and Demand Estimates will be scoured over for changes in the outlook for U.S. crop production, planted acres, harvested acres, and more. The latest WASDE and crop production reports follow heat waves and other challenging farming weather in key areas. Will the USDA's figures support those forecasts coming from Pro Farmer for a smaller corn yield and soybeans that still had plenty of yield potential? The estimates also come amid fresh price spikes for fuel and other farm inputs, and about 2 weeks before Chinese President Xi Jinping visits Washington. Now, China has been ramping up purchases of U.S. soybeans ahead of Xi's meeting with President Trump. The Asian nation has bought roughly 1 million metric tons of soybeans this week. That according to Reuters, citing unidentified traders. We've also seen crude prices move higher, yesterday above $108 a barrel on the international standard. Gasoline prices at the retail pump have jumped 13 cents since last week, largely stoked by the Mideast fighting. The U.S. price for regular gasoline, $4.28 yesterday, up from $3.19 a year ago. I'm Jeff Daly.
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0: 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Once again, that's funeral services for 94-year-old Norma L. Cunningham of Vandalia. News Center time is 6:47. 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
0: 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Member FDIC. In sports, the Vandals head back on the road tonight as they'll make the long trip to Southwestern High School to take on the Piesaw Birds. Both teams will come into tonight's game at 2-1 on the season. For Southwestern, their lone loss, a 19-18 overtime loss to Pena in Week 2. Vandals football coach Jason Clay says they're a much-improved team and always a well-coached squad.
10: They're a well-coached team. I think that's one of the fun things about going against the NFA. If they have the guys, they're going to give you a tough game because, you know, I know they've fought some numbers battles over the years, you know, but when they've got good players, they present a lot of problems because they're well coached and they put time into it and they put effort into it. Their coaches do a good job. So they'll have a good game plan and we'll have to be able to adjust and counter that, but it's always fun to go against those guys and battle it out.
0: Coach Clay agrees playing at Southwestern can be a challenge.
10: Obviously the first thing people talk about is the length of trip and then you get over there, like I said, it is a different kind of atmosphere, you know, and with the fire-breathing bird and, you know, just the whole thing that goes into it. And, you know, locker room's right there at the school, and you come out of the backside of the school there. And but, yeah, it's a interesting place. And, you know, several years ago they flipped the home and away. I think when I was in high school, the visitors were on the highway side, And now the home team's over there. And but yeah, it's a fun place to go. And like I said, those guys did a good job, and they get their kids to believe in what they're doing. And you know they don't beat themselves. You're gonna have to go over there and beat them and execute. It's one of those things that if we execute what we're capable of and come out and play. And I feel like one of the big things last week was getting the momentum early, and we kind of rode the wave there. And
0: game time tonight set for 7 p.m. We'll have the game for you starting with the pregame show about 30 minutes before the game on 107.1 FM WKRV, available streaming at VandaliaRadio.com and on the Vandalia radio app. Also, check out all of yesterday's sports news on our website at i70sports.com. That's a look at news and sports during this 6:30 News Center. I'm Todd Stapleton. 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
0: For today, we do have a chance of showers this afternoon. Otherwise, mostly cloudy skies with a high of 82. Tonight, partly cloudy, low 66. Mostly sunny on Saturday, the high 88. It is 66 degrees in downtown Vandalia. 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
0: This Friday marks the 25th anniversary of the September 11th, 2001 terror attacks. 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

Classic Hits, 107.1 WKRBK Loggins. This is it, Dan Michael, in the morning here on Friday. We got local news again at 7:30. Right before that, we'll chat with Delmar Mills. These are the grassroots. Sooner or later, WKRB.

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1: Mitch Anthony here with today's Daily Dose. What do dirty hands have to do with happy hearts? Writer Jim Sulish has some interesting insight on that question. He writes, "Most of the really happy people I know get their hands dirty all the time. They garden or cook or refinish furniture. They touch basic materials that are closer to life than objects that are prefabbed, pre-programmed, pre-processed, and predisposed to minimize tactile stimulation." Sulish goes on to tell about a canoe his father built and the joy he saw that creation bring. A whole lot more joy than you could get by plunking down a few $100s to buy a canoe. Some people long to have enough money to have everything done for them. They miss the point. It is the creator, the doer, the fixer, the builder that possesses the greater joy. 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That which we nurture with our hands will bring happiness to our heart. 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
0: WKRV, Dan Michael at 7:05, 5 minutes past 7 o'clock. Here on Friday morning, current weather, we got a slight chance for showers today. And patchy fog possible this morning, mostly cloudy with a high 82. Tonight, partly cloudy, low 66. Then tomorrow, mostly sunny with a high 88. Right now, partly sunny out there. It is 66. In Vandalia, WKRV.
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6: 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It'll be on 5th Street next to Vandalia City Hall. 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Charter's Patio in downtown Vandalia coming up tonight. We'll have the Grand Band from 6 to 9 p.m. Then Lost Highway on Saturday from 7 to 10 p.m. That's at Charter's Patio in downtown Vandalia. 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

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Dan Michael at 7:13 in the morning. 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

0: 1-800-981, and we will be with delightful, delicious, the sugar-free Del Mar Mills of the Hills. Del Mar of the Thrill Mills will be with us right precisely exactly now. Or maybe now.
1: Good morning, Hex Chevrolet.
0: I should have known. It takes an extra ring. It's your ring, Sir Tim.
1: I do that on purpose.
0: I know, so I'll know it's you. Hey, Sir Tim, did you know that the average adult has about 100,000 miles of blood vessels?
1: I did not.
0: Where are they?
1: Exactly. Yeah. How many?
0: They're wrapped pretty tight in there.
1: Well, they got to be. Huh? That's a lot of. That's good. Lord have mercy.
0: That's about halfway to the moon.
1: That is. Wonder how many miles a person walks in their lifetime. If they live to be like 85 years old.
0: Sometimes I wonder about that, you know, when I'm shopping. How many steps did I take? You know, they say you got to take 10,000 steps or something, and then the other people say that's just completely ridiculous. Yeah, you don't have to do that. But it's like, do you take 1,000 steps when you're shopping?
1: You know, the good old days when I used to walk to the farm to do the chores with my Sony Walkman on my head, I didn't care about it. I was just walking. And I was enjoying it.
0: You didn't want to know how many steps it was.
1: Yeah. Yeah, that's for sure. I mean, and you felt good. You know what? You know why? Because you didn't know.
0: You didn't know you took 1,972 steps.
1: Yeah, you didn't have to keep track of it. You know what? We were all healthy as can be. But anyway, just like the saying, this is not your dad's truck. That's what I'm going to talk about today. We've got the Silverado sell down going on this month, and man, we've got a great selection of Silverados, and this definitely is not your dad's truck. There's some good things and bad things about that, but just like we talked about, things change over the years, and this is definitely a high-tech truck for a great price. If you're looking for something to pull up to 9,500 pounds, how about this 26 custom crew cab four-wheel drive? It's got the 2.7-liter turbo max engine in it. 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Hope everybody has a great weekend. Our phone number,
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0: Good morning. I'm Todd Stapleton with News Center. 68 degrees. We'll have your full weather forecast coming up. One arrest from yesterday and overnight in Fayette County. 35-year-old Kaylee Heckle of Aurora was arrested on a failure to appear warrant. Heckle remains in the Fayette County jail. We will be cloudy and mild today. We're looking at mostly cloudy skies for today with a high of 82. Then we do have a chance of a passing shower in the afternoon as well. Tonight we'll see partly cloudy skies with a low of 66. This weekend we'll see more sunshine. Warmer temperatures will be in the upper 80s on both Saturday and Sunday. A plan devised by Al-Qaeda leader Osama bin Laden to attack America was carried out by 19 terrorists 25 years ago today. They would go on to hijack four commercial jetliners, crashing two into the World Trade Center, along another into the Pentagon. The fourth, United Flight 93, was brought down in a field in Shanksville, Pennsylvania. About passengers and crew had got word of the other attacks. It's believed the hijackers, armed with box cutters, were attempting to fly that plane to the Capitol. President Donald Trump will be at a 9/11 observance ceremony marking 25 years since the attacks at the Pentagon today. Vice President J.D. Vance, former Presidents Biden, Obama, George W. Bush, and Bill Clinton will attend the 9/11 commemoration at Ground Zero in New York City. The event honors the over 2,600 people who died when hijacked American Airlines Flight 11 and United Airlines Flight 175 crashed into the Twin Towers of the World Trade Center. Fayette County Board on Thursday night approved the appointment of current Fayette County Assistant State's Attorney Jessica Carr Martin to succeed Brenda Mathis as State's Attorney beginning December 3rd when Mathis's resignation goes into effect due to her being elected as Circuit Judge. Carr Martin has served in Fayette County for 5 years, says she's excited to continue to serve Fayette County.
1: Yeah, I am. You know, this has been a really great opportunity for me to work in Fayette County. I moved here shortly after starting, so this is my community. This is my home. It's also my workplace. That's the best thing when you can have a career and a home at the same time, and that's what I have here in Fayette County. I've been an attorney for about 9 years, and it will be 5 years here in Fayette County as well. So of that 9 years and the last 5 years have just been great. I'm looking forward to my work that will be happening at the end of the year and into the 2027. I'm honored for both the vote of the Republican Party as well as the county board for supporting me tonight. It was great to be part of this. It's just really exciting. So that's where I'm at right now.
0: Carr Martin has spent her law career working as a prosecutor, and becoming part of the Fayette County community means a lot to her. She focuses on keeping the area safe.
1: So I have a lot of travel routes. My family was in the military, so I've traveled around a lot. I did my undergrad in the University of Illinois in Springfield. I got a degree in political science as well as communications and legal studies. I did go to St. Louis after that for law school. After St. Louis, I started right off as an assistant state's attorney in St. Clair County. I worked there for several years as an intern and then as an ASA. So Illinois, of course, is my home, but this area has just been really great for me to be focused on. So I like the fact that I'm still close to family and friends, but really I've been focusing on planting roots here. That's important when you're an assistant state's attorney, because what you do as your work is you care about the community. You care about making sure that criminals are held accountable, that the community is safe. So that's why I've been really focused and really proud to be able to implant myself here in this community, still close to my roots, but really started a new life here.
0: While serving in the Fayette County State's Attorney's Office these last 5 years, there's already been much to adapt to with changes in the law. We'll talk with Carr Martin about that coming up on Monday. The September edition of the Vandalia Farmers Market is set for tomorrow from 8 a.m. to noon in downtown Vandalia. Fayette County Farm Bureau and Prairie Farms teaming up to bring the Milk Box giveaway. First 300 families will receive a free box of Prairie Farms products while supplies last. Each box will feature a variety of dairy products. There are no income or residency requirements. You limit one per family. Also, the Vandalia FFA chapter will have a petting zoo. There'll be a special pumpkin activity for kids. Also, story time at 10 a.m. inside Vandalia City Hall. Farmers Market will be from 8 to noon on 5th Street next to Vandalia City Hall. News Center Time, 7:37. 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
0: Broad leaves and thick stalks of the corn crop can stand several feet high, and sometimes you have corn on both sides of the road that make it difficult to see other vehicles and intersections until it's too late. 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That's the Fayette County Farm Bureau, where it's all about farm, family, and food. Fuel prices have continued to rise for consumers both nationally and in Illinois this week following Labor Day weekend travel. One fuel analyst says the cost of diesel is on track to break all-time highs. According to AAA gas price data, the price of a gallon of regular gas in Illinois was $4.41 per gallon on Wednesday. That's more than 12 cents higher than a week ago and up nearly 97 cents 1 year to date. Governor J.B. Pritzker blamed cost of living increases such as grocery and fuel prices on the policies of President Donald Trump and Republicans while in Dallas to protest the GOP's midterm national convention taking place concurrently.
4: Donald Trump is hoping that a flashy primetime event will make you forget that, well, his trade war is killing costs for families.
0: President Trump, speaking to the press before flying to the Dallas convention, had a different explanation, blaming Iran for the high fuel costs and noting that he thinks the cost for retail fuel will drop following the midterm elections in early November. Patrick DeHaan, a petroleum analyst for Gas Buddy, said the nation is likely to see a historic high for the cost of diesel for this time of year in the coming days, above $6 per gallon. Illinois gets low marks on two new reports about worker freedom. The Commonwealth Foundation gave Illinois an F in its valuation of protecting workers' rights over union executives. The American Legislative Exchange Council ranked Illinois 42nd in its worker freedom and economic mobility. Author Alan Jernigan said that Illinois has fallen behind neighboring states.
5: The policy landscape really limits opportunities, freedom, and just kind of the ability for people in Illinois, people wanting to move to Illinois, to kind of find that perfect situation that works for them and their families.
0: Illinois Economic Policy Institute said Illinois workers earn higher wages than their counterparts in Indiana, Iowa, Kentucky, and Wisconsin. State leaders are divided on the closure of Logan Correctional Center. Governor J.B. Pritzker says he remains committed to economic development in Lincoln after the facility moves to Crest Hill. Logan will stay open and operational during the construction of the suburban facility in Crest Hill. Detractors like State Senator Sally Turner of Lincoln say that closing Logan is bad for the staff, residents, and the local economy. Part of the reason for the move, Governor Pritzker says, is so that families with prisoners in the facility will be closer to their relatives. State law enforcement officials are releasing the results of this summer's Illinois Speed Awareness Day. The single-day crackdown on July 22nd resulted in nearly 4,000 speeding tickets issued and hundreds of arrests. 160 agencies took part in the event that netted 3,795 speeding citations, 3,500 DUI arrests, 211 traffic arrests, and 140 other arrests. Illinois Speed Awareness Day started 10 years ago in 2016, focusing on reducing speed and raising awareness. News Center time is 7:43. 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
0: It's a Vandalia Farmers Market this Saturday from 8 to noon on 5th Street near Vandalia City Hall. 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It is 7:46. 25 years ago today, at this time, American Airlines Flight 11 crashed into the North Tower of the World Trade Center, setting off the September 11th, 2001 terror attacks. 2,977 victims died during the attacks. 441 emergency workers, including firefighters, police officers, and paramedics, were killed in New York City, making it the largest single-day loss of emergency responder lives in U.S. history. Victims came from 78 different countries. Let us never forget.
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9: I'm Jeff Nelly on the Cromwell Ag Radio Network. A look at the midterm election from another political analyst. Democrats are seen now benefiting from a recent Missouri Supreme Court ruling. New election map crafted by Republican state lawmakers isn't officially law, and it can't be used in the November 3rd election, according to the court's decision. The ruling, which was upheld after a flurry of appeals, means Missouri will have to use a map from 2022, which includes two solid Democratic congressional districts, five solid Republicans, and one possibly competitive with a GOP-held seat. That according to the nonpartisan Inside Elections with Nathan L. Gonzalez. The new map had seven solid Republican seats and only one solid Democratic seat. Including the change in Missouri, Republicans are now favored in 212 House races, Democrats in 207. 16 seats are pure toss-ups, according to the election forecaster. In the Senate, 35 seats are being contested, including special elections in Ohio and Florida, of which 22 are held by Republicans. Democrats can win back control of the chamber with a net gain of four seats. In other news, Brent crude yesterday jumped another 6.3%, briefly above $108 a barrel. I'm Jeff Nally.
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0: 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Memorials may be made to the Fuller Center for Housing of Fayette County. 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Once again, that's funeral services for 94-year-old Norma L. Cunningham of Vandalia. 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
0: In sports, the Vandals will head back to the road tonight as they will take the long trip to Southwestern High School to take on the Piesaw Birds. Both teams will come into the game tonight at 2-1 on the season. For Southwestern, their lone loss, a 19-18 overtime loss to Pena in week two. Vandals football coach Jason Clay says they are a much improved team and always a well-coached squad.
16: They're a well-coached team. I think that's one of the fun things about going against the NFA. They have the guys. They're going to give you a tough game because, you know, I know they've fought some numbers battles over the years, you know, but when they've got good players, they present a lot of problems because they're well coached and they put time into it and they put effort into it. Their coaches do a good job. So they'll have a good game plan and, we'll have to be able to adjust and counter that, but it's always fun to go against those guys and battle it out.
0: Coach Clay agrees that playing at Southwestern can be a challenge.
16: Obviously, the first thing people talk about is the length of the trip, and then you get over there. Like I said, it is a different kind of atmosphere, you know, and with the fire breathing bird, and you know, just the whole thing that goes into it, and you know, locker rooms right there at the school, and you come out of the backside of the school there, and but yeah, it's a interesting place, and you know, several years ago, they flipped the home and away. I think when I was in high school, the visitors were on the highway side, and now the home team's over there. And but yeah, it's a fun place to go. And like I said, those guys do a good job, and they get their kids to believe in what they're doing. And you know, they don't beat themselves. You're gonna have to go over there and beat them and execute. It's one of those things that if we execute what we're capable of and come out and play and. I feel like one of the big things last week was getting the momentum early, and we kind of rode the wave there. And
0: game time tonight set for 7 p.m. We'll have the game for you, starting with a pregame show about 30 minutes before the game on 107.1 FM WKRV, available streaming at VandaliaRadio.com and on the Vandalia Radio app. Also, for all other sports news from yesterday and last night, just check out our website at i70sports.com. That's a look at news and sports during this 7:30 News Center. I'm Todd Stapleton. News Center time is 7:54. We'll check weather. Up next.
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0: For today, we do have a chance of showers this afternoon. Otherwise, mostly cloudy skies today with a high of 82. Tonight, partly cloudy, low 66. Mostly sunny on Saturday with a high of 88. It is 70 degrees in downtown Vandalia.
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0: It's a Vandalia Farmers Market this Saturday from 8 to noon on 5th Street near Vandalia City Hall. 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Again, that's Vandalia Farmers Market this Saturday from 8 a.m. to noon on 5th Street near Vandalia City Hall. This Friday marks the 25th anniversary of the September 11th terrorist attacks. Passengers aboard United Flight 93 heard about the previous airplane attacks and attempted to retake control of the plane from hijackers. As a result, the hijackers deliberately crashed the plane in a Pennsylvania field instead of at their unknown target in Washington, D.C. 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
1: I'm Dale Michael. 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Today, a slight chance for showers, mostly cloudy, high 82. Partly cloudy tonight, low 66. Then tomorrow, mostly sunny, high 88. 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

0: That is cranberry. 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
9: I'm Dale Michael. Here's weather on WKRV, brought to you by Ricky R. Cox Land Surveying. Got a slight chance for showers today. Mostly cloudy, high 82. Partly cloudy tonight, low 66. Then Saturday, mostly sunny and warmer, high 88. 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
9: This is severe weather season. Severe thunderstorms and tornadoes can develop rapidly. At WKRV and WPME, we'll keep you informed when severe weather is a possibility. When storms are in the area, we're your source for weather information round the clock. We'll bring you the latest forecasts from the National Weather Service and current radar reports. 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
0: Hey, it's Marty. Thank you for having us on with Fleet.

0: And the Chicago hates Mario, so nothing worse than having an itch when you have a cast on, right? Well, some harmless ways to scratch that itch. Gently tap the outside of the cast. Some people say it can kill the itch instantly. Aim a hairdryer at the itchy spots using the coolest settings. Or you can try this anti-itching trick called gently scratch the itchy spot on the opposite unbroken limb. Sometimes that works, too.
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0: That is bad company. You're listening to Marty. So a recent study of more than 20,000 people found that four simple lifestyle choices can add on an average of 14 years to your life. Eat plenty of fruits and veggies, exercise regularly, drink alcohol moderately, and don't smoke. Doing each of these separately adds years to your life, but all four together helps you live the longest.
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1: I'm Dan Michael with weather on WKRB, brought to you by Ricky R. Cox Land Surveying. A slight chance for showers today, mostly cloudy, high 82. Tonight, partly cloudy, low 66. Then mostly sunny tomorrow, high 88. 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

0: Kelly Squire on the stroke on this Friday, September 11th. It's been 25 years since the terrorist attacks. Nearly 3,000 people perished. Loved ones of those killed, survivors, first responders, politicians scheduled to attend ceremonies in New York City, at the Pentagon, and outside Shanksville. Today, almost one in four Americans have no personal memory of that day. But for those born before 2001, 83% remember exactly where they were or what they were doing when they first heard about those attacks. It's Mackenzie for a limited time. 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
9: I'm Dan Weichel. 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Today, a slight chance for showers, mostly cloudy, high 82. Partly cloudy tonight, low 66. Then tomorrow, mostly sunny, high 88. 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

0: Paul Simon, and you can call me Al, also Aerosmith with Rag Doll. So Canadian author Martin Popoff is finally delivering an Aerosmith book. It's Aerosmith 72 to 82, The Columbia Years, a deep dive track by track and everything around it of all the albums up to Rock in a Hard Place. It's his usual format, one album per chapter. There's 240 pages, 108 color pictures, and you can get it at martinpopoff.com.
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0: High Enough and the Damn Yankees, which is Ted Nugent, Jack Blades, Michael Cardellone, and Tommy Shaw of Styx, who's the birthday boy today. Tommy Roland Shaw, born on 9/11/1953, 73 candles on his cake today.
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1: I'm Dale Michael. 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Got a slight chance for showers today, mostly cloudy, high 82. Partly cloudy tonight, low 66. Then Saturday, mostly sunny and warmer, high 88. 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

0: Toto and Africa wrapping up a set on this finally Friday. So Spider-Man Brand New Day could very well stay at the top of the box office one more weekend. No big movies are out, but you've got The Uprising with Andrew Garfield. I think he was the second Spider-Man. 53% Rotten Tomatoes for that one. That's a low score. And Runner is out as well with Owen Wilson. A high-end courier has 3 hours to transport a liver from Brisbane to the Gold Coast. Just 67% Rotten Tomatoes for that one. 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
8: 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Tonight, partly cloudy, low 66. Then mostly sunny tomorrow, high 88. 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
0: It's Mackenzie with Duran Duran in the 80s, Hungry Like a Wolf.

0: Kelly Squire, Mike and Oliver on this Friday, 25th anniversary of 9/11. You know, 58 children of FDNY firefighters who died on 9/11 have grown up and become FDNY firefighters themselves. Scott Larson, he was 4 when his firefighter father died. He's now 29 and works at the same Queens Firehouse where his father served. And his younger brother, born 2 days after 9/11, has also passed the FDNY entrance exam and hopes to join. That's pretty special.
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2: Here's the deal. The government is over $38 trillion in debt, which means the IRS isn't slowing down. And the tax code is complex and unforgiving. So it's not surprising if you're one of the millions of Americans that owe back taxes to the IRS.

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0: Just a Girl and No Doubt, wrapping up set on this finally a Friday. We need a winner. Might as well be you. The Mega Millions jackpot sitting at 209 million. Cash option 89.7 mil. And the drawing for that is tonight. Good luck.
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1: I'm Dale Michael. 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Today, a slight chance for showers, mostly cloudy, high 82. Partly cloudy tonight, low 66. Then tomorrow, mostly sunny, high 88. 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

Happy Friday. It's Mackenzie from Pink Floyd to Def Leppard. Watch out. Love Bites. If you could live in your sense.

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7: 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Here's weather on WKRV, brought to you by Ricky R. Cox Land Surveying. Got a slight chance for showers today, mostly cloudy, high 82. Partly cloudy tonight, low 66. Then Saturday, mostly sunny and warmer, high 88. 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

0: Alan Parsons Project with games people play. There was a game last night, Thursday Night Football, 49ers and Rams. The two clashing in the first ever NFL International Series game played in Australia, and the 49ers defeated the Rams 27-7.
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On Friday, September 11th, 2026, I am your friendly neighborhood radio guy, Dan Michael, and my prime directive is to entertain you by playing the songs they don't want you to hear. 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

0: Good afternoon to you. I almost said good morning. Good afternoon to you. This is Classic Hits for Lunch. We got more of the songs they don't want you to hear coming up. Curb weather this afternoon, mostly cloudy with a high 83 tonight. A slight chance for showers and thunderstorms. Low 66, mostly cloudy, gradually becoming sunny tomorrow with a high 89. Right now it's mostly cloudy and 81 in Vandalia. Classic Hits for Lunch on WKRV.
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2: 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Charter's Patio in downtown Vandalia coming up tonight. We'll have the Grand Band from 6 to 9 p.m. Then Lost Highway on Saturday from 7 to 10 p.m. That's at Charter's Patio in downtown Vandalia. 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

0: Plazigates for Lunch at WKRV, wrapping up a set with Leonard Skinner. And you got that right. Before that, Time Bomb from Lake, and we start things out with AC/DC. I'm Dan Michael. This is Classic Hits for Lunch. We got more of the songs they don't want you to hear coming up. Curb weather, mostly cloudy this afternoon, high 83. We got a slight chance for showers and thunderstorms tonight, low 66. Then mostly cloudy, gradually becoming sunny tomorrow with a high 89. Right now, it is mostly cloudy and 82 in Vandalia at Classic Hits for Lunch on WKRV.
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0: Classic Hits for Lunch on WKRV in the noon hour here on Friday. We get right back into it with the Ozark Mountain Daredevils.

Classic Hits for Lunch on WKRB with Streets If Love Should Go, featuring the man who led Kansas. And I can't remember his name. It's just completely left my mind. Steve Walsh. Steve Walsh, the lead singer of Kansas, was also the lead singer of Streets. Before that, REO Speedwagon, Riding the Storm Out. Ozark Mountain Daredevils start things out with Take You Tonight. I'm Dan Michael. This is Classic Hits for Lunch. We're playing the songs they don't want you to hear. We got one more for you today. Jefferson Starship, Ride the Tiger. Classic Hits for Lunch on WKRB.

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1: I'm Dale Michael. 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Got a slight chance for showers today, mostly cloudy, high 82. Partly cloudy tonight, low 66. Then Saturday, mostly sunny and warmer, high 88. 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
2: 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This message to never forget, brought to you by Stumbaugh's Heating and Air Conditioning, 329 South 1st Street in Vandalia.
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yeah, we do bridal showers, birthday parties, and bar mitzvahs. 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

0: The one I love in REM on a Friday. Speaking of REMs, dozing off with that phone screen glowing at night, not just bad for your sleep, could be bad for your heart as well, according to latest study. Exposure to light during sleep, even at levels much lower than a typical smartphone produces, associated with structural heart changes. So you may want to turn off that nightlight. It's Mackenzie this fall. 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
10: 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Mostly cloudy this afternoon, high 83. Tonight, a slight chance for showers and thunderstorms, low 66. Then mostly cloudy, gradually becoming sunny tomorrow, high 89. 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
0: It's Mackenzie with Chicago. Oh, where's my tissue?

0: Kevin Hart and Survivor, also Foreigner and Chicago. Hard to say, I'm sorry. Today, back in 82, they started a two-week run at number one on the U.S. singles chart with that song. The group's second U.S. number one off of the film Summer Lovers.
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0: Getting inducted into the Rock Hall of Fame, Oasis. There's Wonderwall, also heard Bon Jovi. Today, 2 years ago, is when John helped coax a woman from jumping off a bridge in Nashville. He happened to be filming a music video when he saw this woman in a moment of crisis. John, the hero. It's Mackenzie. I'm out. Have a great weekend.
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4: 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And we'd be glad to help with anything you've got. 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
1: I'm Dan Michael. 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Mostly cloudy this afternoon, high 83. Tonight, a slight chance for showers and thunderstorms, low 66. Then mostly cloudy, gradually becoming sunny tomorrow, high 89. 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

Cheap Trick with tonight, it's you, Dan here. And in a few minutes, we'll hear a song from a musician who's making an album specifically for his home country. Right now, it's Bachman Turner Overdrive, and You Ain't Seen Nothing Yet.

0: Bryan Adams and Summer of 69. And Bryan Adams has a new album coming out in November called How's It Going? And he's called it a deeply personal music love letter to Canada. People always say love letter. I don't think he's literally writing a love letter to Canada, though. Well, maybe I'm wrong. It would be interesting if he did. Like, he was like, "Dear Canada, how you doing? Good looking." And he goes on for a while, and he's like, XOXO Bryan, with a little heart. That seems unlikely. 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
7: 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Here's a look at weather on WKRV, brought to you by Ricky R. Cox Land Surveying. This afternoon, mostly cloudy, high 83. Tonight, it's a light chance for showers and thunderstorms, low 66. Then mostly cloudy, gradually becoming sunny tomorrow, high 89. Ricky R. Cox Land Surveying handles all types of surveys. 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
0: Hey, it's Dan. I hope you're doing well on this Friday. And right now we have Stevie Nicks. Stop Dragging My Heart Around.

0: And then she was wearing gloves. So she had nothing on her arms, but she had this sort of tie and gloves thing, almost like she was a Chippendales dancer or something. Just the cuffs and the collars. Or it looks like something The Undertaker would have worn in the WWF circa 1991. It's a very odd fashion choice.
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2: Here's the deal. The government is over $38 trillion in debt, which means the IRS isn't slowing down. And the tax code is complex and unforgiving. So it's not surprising if you're one of the millions of Americans that owe back taxes to the IRS. 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
8: 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This Friday marks the 25th anniversary of the September 11th, 2001 terror attacks. Nearly 3,000 people died that day, and toxic dust and debris at Ground Zero caused long-term respiratory illnesses and cancers for thousands of survivors and rescue workers. 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

0: Soul Asylum with Runaway Train. And here we are, the 25th anniversary of 9/11, which does not feel like 25 years ago, I think, for any of us who lived through it. Just because it's so fresh in your mind still. Everything about that day was so heightened. The confusion about what was happening, the shock once the realization hit in, the horror at the loss of life. Although we did see some incredible heroism from the first responders. But I just remember everything about that day, almost all of my thoughts, my emotions about it. Even things like what I had for lunch. I remember what I had for lunch on 9/11. I went to a Chinese restaurant and I got a shrimp lo mein lunch special with egg drop soup. Which is a small detail and doesn't mean anything, but it's just because everything about that day is so embedded in my mind. Crazy. 25 years ago.
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4: 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This message to never forget brought to you by Stumbaugh's Heating and Air Conditioning, 329 South 1st Street in Vandalia.
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1: I'm Dan Weichel. 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Mostly cloudy this afternoon, high 83. Tonight, a slight chance for showers and thunderstorms, low 66. Then mostly cloudy, gradually becoming sunny tomorrow, high 89. 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

Supertramp with the Logical Song. Dan here. And in a few minutes, we'll hear a song featuring a guy who's going to get a pretty cool distinction in a few months here, joining a club that doesn't have a whole lot of members. But right now, it sticks with Too Much Time on My Hands.

0: Genesis with Land of Confusion. And Phil Collins of Genesis fame is going into the Rock and Roll Hall of Fame as a solo artist this year, so he'll be in there twice as a member of Genesis and as himself, which is, you know, a cool club to be in, but that's not exceptionally rare. There's a few dozen people who are in there twice. There's only one guy, though, who's been in there three times in the Rock and Roll Hall of Fame, and that would be Eric Clapton. He's in there as a member of the Yardbirds from 1992, Cream in 1993, and he went in as a solo artist in the year 2000. So Eric Clapton, the only three-timer. 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
7: I'm Dan Michael. I've got weather on WKRV brought to you by Ricky Arcox Land Surveying. Mostly cloudy this afternoon, high 83. Tonight, a slight chance for showers and thunderstorms, low 66. Then mostly cloudy, gradually becoming sunny tomorrow, high 89. Ricky Arcox Land Surveying handles all types of surveys. 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
10: 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And we'd be glad to help with anything you've got. We'll be back here Monday with another giveaway announcement, and we'll see you then.
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7: This is severe weather season. Severe thunderstorms and tornadoes can develop rapidly. 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We'll bring you the latest forecasts from the National Weather Service and current radar reports. 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
0: Hey, it's Dan, and does it feel like Friday? We made it here on a short week. Brent Ash 38 Special and Rockin' Into the Night.

0: Do-do-do-dee-da-da-da. And Gen Z is rediscovering a very old technology, books. Recent survey, 66% of Gen Z identify as readers. 65% say they read at least one physical book during the previous year. Wow. I think it's interesting we have to say physical book now. We have to describe it. We have to put that distinction on there. You imagine 25 years ago being like, oh, I just bought a physical book. People would be like, as opposed to what? What are you talking about?
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1: I'm Dan Weichel. Here's a look at weather on WKRV, brought to you by Ricky R. Cox Land Surveying. This afternoon, mostly cloudy, high 83. Tonight, a slight chance for showers and thunderstorms, low 66. Then mostly cloudy, gradually becoming sunny tomorrow, high 89. 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
4: 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And we'd be glad to help with anything you've got. 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

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How far off, I sat and wondered. Started humming a song from 1962. And it's funny how the night moves. When you just don't seem to have as much to lose.

0: Aerosmith with The Other Side. And we learned recently from Bruce Springsteen that he has not one, but two albums coming out. So he said he has one album that's already completely done and ready to go, but he's working on a different one that he would like to release first. And he said because of the nature of what he's working on, he wants that one to come out first and the one that's already done to come out second. So apparently Bruce Springsteen has 1.5 albums in the can. 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
10: 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Mostly cloudy this afternoon, high 83. Tonight, a slight chance for showers and thunderstorms, low 66. Then mostly cloudy, gradually becoming sunny tomorrow, high 89. Ricky R. Cox Land Surveying handles all types of surveys. 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
11: This Friday marks the 25th anniversary of the September 11th, 2001 terror attacks. 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
8: 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This Friday marks the 25th anniversary of the September 11th, 2001 terror attacks. Nearly 3,000 people died that day, and toxic dust and debris at Ground Zero caused long-term respiratory illnesses and cancers for thousands of survivors and rescue workers. 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

0: Rick Derringer with Rock and Roll Hoochie Coo. And here we are on the 25th anniversary of 9/11. A day that we saw the best and worst of humanity. We saw the criminals who committed their atrocities and murder. And then we saw the way America responded. Which, if you didn't live through that, it was really a kind of a rally. Everyone in America was more together than at any point I can remember in my life. And we saw the courage of a lot of great regular people who decided to be heroes. And especially a lot of first responders running into danger and suffering heavy losses for it. But surreal to think that day was 25 years ago.
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3: This Friday marks the 25th anniversary of the September 11th, 2001 terror attacks. 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

0: afternoon. I'm Todd Stapleton with News Center. Could see a shower this afternoon. Mild temperatures in the low 80s for a high today throughout the area. Warming up for our temperatures over this weekend and into the first part of next week. Might get some relief late in the week next week. A plan devised by Al-Qaeda leader Osama bin Laden to attack America was carried out by 19 terrorists 25 years ago today, and will go down to hijack four commercial jetliners, crashing two into the World Trade Center and another into the Pentagon. The fourth, United Flight 93, was brought down in a field in Pennsylvania after passengers and crew got word of the other attacks. It's believed the hijackers, armed with box cutters, were attempting to fly the plane into the Capitol. The Fayette County Board on Thursday night approved the appointment of current Fayette County Assistant State's Attorney Jessica Carr Martin to succeed Brenda Mathis as State's Attorney beginning December 3rd when Mathis' resignation goes into effect due to her being elected as Circuit Judge. Carr Martin has served in Fayette County for 5 years, says she's excited to continue to serve Fayette County.
1: Yeah, I am. You know, this has been a really great opportunity for me to work in Fayette County. I moved here shortly after starting, so this is my community. This is my home. It's also my workplace. That's the best thing when you can have a career and a home at the same time, and that's what I have here in Fayette County. I've been an attorney for about 9 years, and it will be 5 years here in Fayette County as well. So of that 9 years and the last 5 years have just been great. I'm looking forward to my work that will be happening at the end of the year and into the 2027. I'm honored for both the vote of the Republican Party as well as the county board for supporting me tonight. It was great to be part of this. It's just really exciting. So that's where I'm at right now.
0: Carr Martin has spent her law career working as a prosecutor, and becoming a part of the Fayette County community means a lot to her as she focuses on keeping the area safe.
1: So I have a lot of travel routes. My family was in the military, so I've traveled around a lot. I did my undergrad in the University of Illinois in Springfield. I got a degree in political science as well as communications and legal studies. I did go to St. Louis after that for law school. After St. Louis, I started right off as an assistant state's attorney in St. Clair County. I worked there for several years as an intern and then as an ASA. So Illinois, of course, is my home, but this area has just been really great for me to be focused on. So I like the fact that I'm still close to family and friends, but really I've been focusing on planting roots here. That's important when you're an assistant state's attorney, because what you do as your work is you care about the community. You care about making sure that criminals are held accountable, that the community is safe. So that's why I've been really focused and really proud to be able to implant myself here.
0: While serving in the Fayette County State's Attorney's Office the last 5 years, she's already been much to adapt with the changes in the law. We'll talk with Carr Martin about that coming up on Monday during News Center. The September edition of the Vandalia Farmers Market is set for tomorrow, Saturday, from 8 a.m. to noon in downtown Vandalia. Fayette County Farm Bureau and Prairie Farms teaming up to bring the Milk Box giveaway. First 300 families will receive a free box of Prairie Farms products while supplies last. Each box will feature a variety of dairy products, and there is no income or residency requirements. Limit one per family. Also, the Vandalia FFA chapter will have a petting zoo. There will also be a special pumpkin activity for kids. There'll be story time at 10 a.m. inside Vandalia City Hall. Farmers Market 8 to noon on 5th Street next to Vandalia City Hall. Fuel prices have continued to rise for consumers both nationally and in Illinois this week following Labor Day weekend travel. One fuel analyst says the cost of diesel is on track to break all-time highs. According to AAA gas price data, the price for a gallon of regular gas in Illinois was $4.41 per gallon on Wednesday, more than 12 cents higher than a week ago and up nearly 97 cents 1 year to date. Governor J.B. Pritzker blamed cost of living increases such as grocery and fuel prices on the policies of President Donald Trump and Republicans while in Dallas in protest to the GOP's midterm national convention taking place concurrently.
2: Donald Trump is hoping that a flashy primetime event will make you forget that, well, his trade war is killing costs.
0: President Trump, speaking to the press before flying to the Dallas convention, had a different explanation, blaming Iran for the high fuel costs and noting that he thinks the cost for retail fuel will drop following the midterm elections in early November. Patrick DeHaan, a petroleum analyst for Gas Buddy, said the nation is likely to see a historic high for the cost of diesel for this time of year in coming days, above $6 per gallon. Illinois gets low marks on two new reports about worker freedom. The Commonwealth Foundation gave Illinois an F in its evaluation of protecting workers' rights over union executives. The American Legislative Exchange Council ranked Illinois 42nd in its Worker Freedom and Economic Mobility report. ALEC contributed Arthur Allen Jernigan said that Illinois has fallen behind neighboring states.
3: The policy landscape really limits opportunities, freedom, and just kind of the ability for people in Illinois, people wanting to move to Illinois, to kind of find that perfect situation that works for them and their families.
0: The Illinois Economic Policy Institute said Illinois workers earn higher wages than their counterparts in Indiana, Iowa, Kentucky, and Wisconsin. State leaders are divided on the closure of Logan Correctional Center. Governor J.B. Pritzker says he remains committed to economic development in Lincoln after the facility moves to Crest Hill. Logan will stay open and operational during the construction of the suburban facility in Crest Hill. Detractors like State Senator Sally Turner of Lincoln say closing Logan is bad for the staff, residents, and the local economy. Part of the reason for the move, Governor Pritzker says, is so that families with prisoners in the facility will be closer to their relatives. State law enforcement officials releasing the results of this summer's Illinois Speed Awareness Day. The single-day crackdown on July 22nd resulted in nearly 4,000 speeding tickets issued and hundreds of arrests. 160 agencies took part in the event that netted 3,795 speeding citations, 35 DUI arrests, 211 traffic arrests, and 140 other arrests. Illinois Speed Awareness Day started 10 years ago in 2016, focusing on reducing speed and raising awareness. We'll check obituary information up next. 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Memorial service for 94-year-old Norma L. Cunningham of Vandalia will be held at noon Saturday at Holton File Funeral Home in Vandalia. 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In lieu of flowers and gifts, memorials may be made to the Fuller Center for Housing of Fayette County. 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Once again, that's funeral services for 94-year-old Norma L. Cunningham of Vandalia. 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
0: In sports, the Vandals will head back on the road tonight as they will make the long trip to Southwestern High School to take on the Piesaw Birds. Both teams come into tonight's game at 2-1 on the season. For Southwestern, their lone loss, a 19-18 overtime loss to Pena in week two. Vandals football coach Jason Clay says they're a much improved team and always a well-coached squad.
6: They're a well-coached team. I think that's one of the fun things about going against the NFA. They have the guys. They're going to give you a tough game because, you know, I know they fought some numbers battles over the years, you know, but when they've got good players, they present a lot of problems because they're well coached and they put time into it and they put effort into it. Their coaches do a good job. So they'll have a good game plan and, we'll have to be able to adjust and counter that, but it's always fun to go against those guys and battle it out.
0: And Coach Clay agrees that playing at Southwestern can be a challenge.
6: Obviously, the first thing people talk about is the length of trip, and then you get over there. Like I said, it is a different kind of atmosphere, you know, and with the fire breathing bird, and you know, just the whole thing that goes into it, and locker rooms right there at the school, and you come out of the backside of the school there, but it's a interesting place, and you know, several years ago they flipped the home and away. I think when I was in high school, the visitors were on the highway side and now the home team's over there. But it's a fun place to go. And like I said, those guys do a good job and they get their kids to believe in what they're doing. And you know, they don't beat themselves. You're going to have to go over there and beat them and execute. It's one of those things that if we execute what we're capable of and come out and play. And I feel like one of the big things last week was getting the momentum early and we kind of rode the wave there.
0: Game time tonight set for 7 p.m. We'll have the game for you, starting with a pregame show about 30 minutes before the game on 107.1 FM, WKRV. 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That's a look at news and sports. We'll check weather up next. 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This Friday marks the 25th anniversary of the September 11th, 2001 terror attacks. 2,977 innocent people lost their lives on 9/11, including 343 firefighters and 71 law enforcement officers in New York City. Victims came from more than 80 different countries. 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Weather for the rest of today, could see a shower this afternoon, otherwise mostly cloudy skies today, the high 82. Partly cloudy skies for tonight with a low of 66. Mostly sunny on Saturday with a high of 88.
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8: 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And we'd be glad to help with anything you've got. We'll be back here Monday with another giveaway announcement, and we'll see you then.
7: Thanks.
0: It's time for your community calendar. It's brought to you by Conexus. Vandalia Farmers Market will be on Saturday from 8 to noon. It'll be on 5th Street next to Vandalia City Hall. 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Charter's Patio in downtown Vandalia coming up tonight. We'll have the Graham Band from 6 to 9 p.m. Then Lost Highway on Saturday from 7 to 10 p.m. That's at Charter's Patio in downtown Vandalia. Great news, Vandalia. 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

0: Journey was Stone in Love, and that's a band on a farewell tour, although at this point we're sort of wondering, is it really a farewell tour? 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

0: Peter Gabriel with Big Time. And for the first time since 9/11, people will be able to get through airport security without a ticket to drop off their loved ones or pick them up at the gate. Certain TSA PreCheck members will have that privilege. Yeah, you know what's weird to think about is how people under the age of, 35 really don't have any recollection of what airports were like prior to 9/11, when they were a lot less restricted. And then obviously after 9/11, there was a lot of concerted effort to harden the soft targets, and we became a lot more security-focused in general. Man, so much changed on that day.
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0: Meatloaf and I do anything for love. And love doesn't necessarily need to spark on a first date, according to 41% of people now. So a new survey found that 41% of singles would consider a second date, even if the first wasn't really all that exciting. Which I think is actually not that bad of an attitude. You know, first dates are weird. You're getting to know somebody for the first time. You're both trying to be the people that you think that you should be instead of that you actually are. Maybe first dates should intentionally be the worst they can. We should just put all of our cards on the table like, this is me, baby. This is my bad side. If you can live with it, let's talk. Or maybe not.
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2: This Friday marks the 25th anniversary of the September 11th, 2001 terror attacks. 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This Friday marks the 25th anniversary of the September 11th, 2001 terror attacks. Nearly 3,000 people died that day, and toxic dust and debris at Ground Zero caused long-term respiratory illnesses and cancers for thousands of survivors and rescue workers. 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
2: 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This message to never forget brought to you by Stumbaugh's Heating and Air Conditioning, 329 South 1st Street in Vandalia.
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Tom Petty and You Got Lucky, Dan here. And in a few minutes, we'll hear a song from a band that has something of a weather delay a few weeks after the weather actually happened. I'll tell you about that in a few minutes. Right now, it's ELO and Don't Bring Me Down.

0: AC/DC and You Shook Me All Night Long. And AC/DC has had to cancel a show coming up September 16th in Toronto. So Rogers Stadium was the venue that they were going to play at. And the construction for it is a temporary venue. It's not the most sturdy of structures. And an extreme storm badly damaged portions of it. And officials say that the damaged sections must be removed and rebuilt before they can do something like a concert there. So AC/DC will have to cancel that particular show. Nowhere to have it. 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

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So we get ready for the Vandals at Southwestern, taking on the Piesaw Birds. 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

0: and knocked out practice Wednesday morning, so we'll come back and finish it on Thursday and be ready to go for the game on Friday.
1: Talking about Southwestern a little bit, Coach, they're 2-1 on the season. Their only loss was an overtime loss by a point, so they're off to a pretty good start.
0: Yeah, they're a well-coached team. I think that's one of the fun things about going against them. If they have the guys, they're going to give you a tough game because, you know, I know they fought some numbers battles over the years, you know, but when they've got good players, they present a lot of problems because they're well coached and they put time into it and they put effort into it. Their coaches do a good job. So they'll have a good game plan and we'll have to be able to adjust and counter that, but it's always fun to go against those guys and battle it out.
1: It seems like offensively they're kind of a little bit of a kitchen sink kind of team a lot of times. They throw a lot of different things at you.
0: Yeah, we'll see a little bit more spread out offense this week, you know, with some receivers and things. You know, they'll throw the football. I think they prefer to run it. You know, they'll get into a few different formations and try to kind of get you outflanked and or get a numbers advantage. And, you know, I think they – pride themselves on being physical and running the football. I think they got some good backs that are strong runners that we're going to have to gang tackle. And but you know they will throw the football too. You know they've got a quarterback that can throw it deep and they've thrown some screens and things like that. So we'll have to be sound in our not only our coverage but also our perimeter tackling. I think our edge will get tested this week, whereas you know the last couple weeks. You know, it's been kind of a pound up the middle. I think they're going to try to move it around, test our edge, and it'll be a good challenge for our team and our defense.
1: Yeah, and it's one of those things. It's kind of the evolution of teams, Coach, because you've seen mostly run through the first 3 weeks. Now you're going to kind of see a little bit of a mix, and it just goes to show how things kind of evolve over time. We go from the run, we go to the spread, we go to kind of a mix, we go to more runs sometimes. It's just kind of interesting to see how those things go over the years.
0: Yeah, I think it kind of goes back to what we talked about last week, you know, with coaches trying to use their personnel the best they can. And, you know, when Coach Keith was at Roxana, he was under center wing T team and pound the ball. And, you know, now they use some of the elements, you know, still of wing T. I mean, they run buck sweep and they'll run power and trap and all those things that are staples of that offense, but they do it from the gun and, you know, some more spread out formations, but you know, typically they use a tight end and so all those things are still in play and like I said they'll probably throw it a little bit more than maybe your traditional wing T team, but they're still gonna try to pound it, I'm sure, and move the chains and make us defend the whole field. So be a good challenge and then, you know, defensively, you know, they play a lot of odd front, you know, we could see some even, but they have to play, you know, that 3-4 and you know, we'll see how they adjust from there. And there's been different times where they've tried to give us a low count in the box and force us to run the ball, and then there's been times where they've kind of tried to take that away too. So we'll just have to be prepared to take what they give us and get the ball on the edge when we can, and also be able to run the ball and kind of stay balanced like our goal always is on offense.
1: You know, Coach, over the years, I know when people say a tough place to play on the road, they'll talk about Greenville, they'll talk about Payne. I've always thought Southwestern was a challenging place to play. It's always a good atmosphere when they're good. I think their crowd really gets into it. So I've always kind of thought it can be a tough place to play too.
0: Yeah, I think so. I mean, obviously the first thing people talk about is the length of the trip and then you get over there, like I said, it is a different kind of atmosphere, you know, and with the fire-breathing bird and, you know, just the whole thing that goes into it. And, you know, locker room's right there at the school, and you come out of the backside of the school there. And but, yeah, it's a interesting place. And, you know, several years ago they flipped the home and away. I think when I was in high school, the visitors were on the highway side, and now the home team's over there. And but yeah, it's a fun place to go, and like I said, those guys do a good job, and they get their kids to believe in what they're doing, and you know, they don't beat themselves. You're gonna have to go over there and beat them and execute. It's one of those things that if we execute what we're capable of and come out and play, and I feel like one of the big things last week was getting the momentum early, and we kind of rode the wave there and had the big first quarter. So I think doing that again this week is big, and trying to get a fast start and kind of get out in front of them and make them play from behind is

0: advantageous.
1: Coach, I thought that was big last week because, you know, you had a rough game the week before. You kind of wanted to settle in, and being able to settle in, get that big lead early, it does kind of take away a little bit of the jitters, doesn't it?
0: Yeah, I mean, I think, you know, a lot of sports, momentum's a huge thing, and I think football is definitely one where momentum ebbs and flows, and you can feel it happening during the game and see turning points. And, you know, I think that, you know, we went down, obviously we scored on the first play, and that was big, and then we went for the onside kick and got it, and, you know, we're up 12-0 and it's a minute and a half in the game. So I think it's one of those things where they kind of got their legs under them and played better after that. And, you know, but I don't know, it's one of those things where sometimes it doesn't go your way to start, you know, like the Hillsborough game where you have to fight back, and anytime you're able to get out fast and get that fast start on people, I think it kind of overwhelms them and puts them kind of behind the eight ball. So that's always our goal, and if it doesn't go like that, then we have to be strong enough mentally to fight through it and turn things our direction.
1: Coach, defensively last week, you had a chance now to watch some extra film on things. What are some things you liked improvement-wise, say, from Hillsborough into last week's game against Payne?
0: Well, we've shuffled a couple things around up front. I think Noah Langston did a really nice job last week of helping set the edge on things. I think that, you know, obviously our technique wasn't flawless and throughout the game, but I feel like we did more things right, you know, in the D-line. There's some times where we played things really nice as far as kind of holding up the edge and then the backers coming and setting the force and other guys filling in and making a tackle. One thing I thought was big last week, too, is our defense. We talked about it all week, how when we make first contact, they got to go backwards. We can't let the pile move for 5 yards, you know, and I'll give those girls credit. Their backs ran hard, and we weren't really prepared for that. And I think last week we did a really good job of hitting them and running our feet through and kind of getting multiple guys there. And most of the time the pile was finishing going backwards, and that's always what you want, you know, and especially in that kind of offense, you can't let them churn out another yard or two and move the chains just because you can't finish the tackle. So I thought that was a huge step forward last week for our defense. Obviously, things weren't flawless, but a lot of good plays. You know, we had some stops and they went forward deep in their own end and came with some big on third and short and fourth and short, and that's huge when you can do that. It's almost like creating a turnover. You know, we had a couple turnovers on special teams that we got, and then we had those stops deep in their own end. It was almost like having a turnover because of where you get the ball at.
1: It's amazing how big of a deal third and six can be compared to third and two when you're trying to come up with a big stop.
0: Sure, you know, and just as a play caller, you sit there and look at it, and, you know, third and two, you know, versus third and six and what you can call and confidence in how you pick it up. And, you know, when you start getting to a certain range, you feel like it limits your play calling. So, yeah, third and two, everything in the playbook's open, and you know, third and six, it's a much tougher battle for the offense. And, you know, I think that the key to that all is trying to win first down. You know, there's some times where we did win first down, but there's also some times where we gave up a chunk on first down, but helps on second, third, and fourth, and we're able to get them stopped. So, you know, execution is always the key. But like I said, I think for us last week, it was about kind of holding up the front, fitting in, and, you know, there's some guys that weren't making a tackle but were helping make the play because of how they were playing their technique, and then finishing the piles, I think, was big for our defense, too.
1: Kind of nice to have a normal weather night. Not having to worry too much about that coming into this week, it doesn't look like.
0: Yeah, I know. Coach Renner will be thankful. It's been a busy couple weeks trying to make these calls and move things around and deal with it all. So, yeah, it'll be super nice weather looks like, and kind of – hopefully we'll be past the warm and got a little bit of rain to kind of settle things down. And so, yeah, we're looking forward to that. It should be a beautiful Friday night. And like you said, the atmosphere there is good, and I'm sure they'll be pumping their kids up and at home, and be a good challenge for us, you know, as we make the trip over there.
1: Coach, health-wise, how are the Vandals?
0: Yeah, we're pretty good shape. Just a couple of little minor things that kids are working through, but everybody's been able to practice this week, and Chris takes care of us and gets them out there and gets them going. And but yeah, just at this point, we're pretty good shape. Everybody's been able to practice and got through Monday's JV game, and so all hands on deck for Friday night and should be ready to roll.
1: And that's Vandals football coach Jason Clay. We now hear from Southwestern head football coach Pat Keith. You got a few minutes?
2: Yeah.
1: All right. Well, Coach, kind of to start off, know you guys off to a 2-1 start, only loss in overtime, so off to a pretty good start so far for you guys.
2: Yeah, I'm pretty pleased so far, and you guys have been playing pretty well and kind of getting better each week. And so, yeah, it's been a good start for us this year.
1: Coach, kind of talk about your team a little bit, start on the offensive side of the ball. I know you can run the ball, but you can also throw it down the field a little bit too.
2: Yeah, we had some experience coming back from last year. Some guys, last year we had a lot of young guys playing last season because we didn't have, we only had two seniors in the program last year, so we had a lot of young guys playing as sophomores. So that experience has helped come back this year, kind of knowing what we're doing in our system. And, so yeah, we've got a little bit of a summer, but we still have a long way to go. But, yeah, I mean, I've been pretty pleased so far with the guys' execution and the game plan and trying to do what we're trying to do. So far, so good.
1: Coach, talking about that, when you're young like that, I know at the time the growing pains can be kind of tough, but it can pay off for you down the road the next year or two, can it?
2: Yeah, I mean, I think, like I said, I think last year going through the season with some guys that were younger, it was kind of tough when you're trying to play sophomores at the varsity level, a lot of them. And so, but I think, like you said, over time, hopefully the next couple of years, pay dividends for us with just having a little more varsity experience and those kind of things. So, yeah, and then obviously the guys growing also, just, you know, maturing naturally because, you know, a lot of guys last year we were playing the varsity level were 14 or 15 years old, and Friday night you're playing 17, 18-year-olds. So it's kind of a tough transition when you're younger. So, yeah, it's been good for us to have a little experience coming back.
1: It can be crazy what the difference is over a couple of years, like from sophomore to senior sometimes, can it?
2: For sure, yes, for sure.
1: Coach, defensively, I guess, talk about you guys. How are you shaping up?
2: Same thing. We got some guys back from last year. So far, defensively, we played pretty well. It's going to be tough. Vandy, I think, is probably one of the better, if not the best, offensive team in our conference. So it's going to be a challenge for us, for sure. I think overall defense has been playing well so far. Still have some things to show up a little bit, but I've been pretty pleased. So it's been a couple games and tight games, you know, so that's a good thing. And so it's given us some good experience still. Like I said, we're still not super old. We're still young, but these tight games give us a little experience, both offensively and defensively, and, you know, so kind of what they're just playing. You know, it's a little different when you're getting beat by a couple touchdowns where you're playing a tight game, so it's been a good experience for us.
1: Yeah, and I know, Coach, I know that's been a challenge for you guys the past couple of years. You just had some numbers issues and things like that, and it's right. Frustrating, but sometimes there's just nothing you can do about it but just kind of ride it through and get to better times.
2: Some more guys you can work with and have our, you know, just injuries and a little more depth help.
1: Coach, you talked about the Vandals a little bit. Kind of your thoughts on them?
2: Well, I believe they're the top of the conference. At both sides of the ball, offense is explosive, defense plays well. So it's going to be a challenge for us for sure, but this part of being in this conference, I think it's a lot of good teams.
1: Yeah, definitely. I think it's a lot more balanced this year, don't you?
2: Yeah, a little bit. Yeah, but I think I do. Yes, but yeah, I think it's, you know, pretty good. Obviously, no non-conference games, pretty good. But that was fun. I guess people playing because of Litchfield, but I think this is a good competition every week and good program. So every week's a challenge for us, and Vandy is one of the biggest challenges for us. So hopefully, he can present a, you know, play can compete and play well.
1: Coach Clay and I were talking about this a little bit earlier. It looks like the weather's going to be much better. That's nice not to have to worry about kind of the mess we've had the last couple of weeks.
2: No, for sure. Yeah, it's been pretty warm and humid, and probably, I'm sure down there in your area too, everybody's been changing practice times and stuff just due to the heat and wet balls and all that kind of thing. So, yeah, it's been nice. But today here, it's cool and raining, so finally getting a little rain. It's been pretty dry up here. So, like I said, yeah, it'll be nice to have a nice evening Friday night.
1: Coach, health-wise, how are you guys coming into Friday night?
2: Yeah, we got a couple guys that are younger guys that are bulked up a little bit, but otherwise, overall, we've held out so far, so that's a good thing.
1: And again, our coaches' interviews are brought to you by Kaskaskia Supply and Rental and Land of Lincoln Credit Union. 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Well, after a week last week, when we saw temperatures right around 100 pretty much all week long, they delayed the game, of course, 30 minutes last week, basically waiting on the sun to get down. We're seeing much different weather for tonight. This will be the coolest we've been on a game night, as we're going to have a high just right around 80 for the day. By the time we kick off, we'll be under 80, probably about 77, 78 degrees. We'll drift down. Probably by the time the game's over, we'll be down 73, 74 degrees tonight, as the temperature will go down pretty quickly as the sun will go down pretty early. Sunset will be at 7:13, so the sun will be down pretty quickly for tonight's game at Southwestern. So it'll be very pleasant tonight. It'll be shirt sleeve weather for sure, but it will be very pleasant tonight. So it'll be the most pleasant game we've had so far. First two games, it wasn't really hot, but it was pretty humid. And then last week, of course, was the oppressive heat that kind of set over us for a good amount of the night. So definitely weather-wise, a much better situation than we've had so far in the first three games of the year. 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So we move into week number four of the season. And as we move into week number four, starting to get toward the middle of the season, starting to really kind of figure out where we're at when it comes to a few different things, when it comes to the standings and the schedules, and when you start looking at the conferences. And so that's one of the things you kind of start to look at. Of course, the Vandals are 2-1 after the loss in week two. They bounced back last week with the win over Pena. Southwestern also comes in at 2-1 to this game. Their only loss was a 19-18 overtime loss to Pena. So that's their only loss so far on the season. They've gotten wins over Staunton and over Gillespie so far this year. Greenville's 3-0. One of those, of course, was the forfeit. Hillsboro is off to a 3-0 start. Then Southwestern, Staunton, and the Vandals all 2-1. Carlinville 1-2. They lost by a touchdown last week to Greenville. Gillespie's 1-2, but their one win and their only point so far coming from the forfeit. Pena 1-2, and of course North Mac off to a rough start. They're 0-3 on the season. Litchfield's 0-2. They've only had two of the forfeits so far on the season because, of course, the teams are trying to add the games on, and of course the Vandals have got their game covered for week nine, so it won't be a complete washout when it comes to forfeits this year. Looking at some of the games in the conference tonight, Carlinville will be at home. They're 1-2. They'll take on 2-1 Staunton tonight at home. So Carlinville will host Staunton coming up tonight. Gillespie 0-3 on the year. They'll take on 1-2 Pena coming up tonight. Gillespie's had a rough go after the forfeit in week one. They lost 56-0 to Carlinville, 67-0 last week to Hillsboro. A big one coming up tonight. It will be a big one. Greenville will be at Hillsboro tonight. Both teams will come into that game at 3-0. So it's going to be an interesting one to see how things go tonight at Sawyer Field in Hillsboro. So Greenville will be at Hillsboro coming up tonight. So that will be a very interesting matchup to see how that one shakes out for tonight. So that's a little look around the conference for tonight. Keys for tonight's game. 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Well, this is going to be interesting. You know, last 2 weeks have really been about stopping the run. And tonight will be as well. Southwestern runs the ball. They still run the ball about 3-1 to passes. So they're still going to run the ball quite a bit. They're going to throw different things at you offensively. They're going to do a lot more things out of, the spread or a wide open type of thing. So I think defensively the Vandals know what they're facing and what they're up against. A well-coached team always with Southwestern. If Southwestern's got talent, you know they're going to be a tough ball game because they're a well-coached team. I think one thing that the Vandals did last week that definitely helped so much was that good start. I'm not saying that that's a key that you can't come back, because the Vandals were down 17-0 to Hillsborough, came back and actually took the lead on their first possession in the third quarter. So it's not that you can't come back, but I do think that that start is big. I do think it is big, and if you can get off to a good start, and I think right now with the Vandals, because of the success they've had over the past few years, one, and then the other thing being, offensively, the Vandals are very good. Two, I think teams look at it differently. I think they get their dobber down if the Vandals get on them early and get a big lead, and they're like, well, here we go again. And then the other thing is, if the Vandals get that lead, especially against teams that need a little longer to score, and Southwestern would, I think, a little bit be in that, not as much as what we've seen so far. But they do want to run the ball a decent amount, although they've been successful with that so far. I think that if you're able to get that lead, it kind of works twofold. I think it does kind of get their dobber down a little bit, because one of the things that you do when you play a team and you are kind of got the target on your back, and I'll take the Vandals with Hillsborough. So you play Hillsborough. Hillsborough feels good about themselves. They just beat Paynham before they played the Vandals. They felt good about themselves. They know they've got a good group. They know they've got a good team. Coach Reed does a very good job up there. They were ready to go, no question about it. But if the Vandals would have got off to an early lead, it might have changed things, because Hillsborough might have been like, well, we thought we were ready, but we're not quite ready. And I still thought that even right before halftime, if the Vandals could have taken a lead on that last possession before halftime and went to the locker room with a lead, I think Hillsborough would have been like, my gosh, we just outplayed them for the first half and we're trailing. I think it would have made a big difference in it. So I think when you've been as successful and strong as the Vandals have been for a while, I think when you take a lead on somebody and you get a couple of score lead on them, I think in their mind a little bit, they're like, here we go again a little bit. And that could be the case again on Friday. And I think it's twofold, because teams also know that the Vandals can score and they can score pretty quickly. So once they get up on you, it's going to make it that much tougher. So I'm going to say that's the key for tonight. I think getting that early lead would be nice and would be big. I'm not saying it's the end all be all. If they fall behind, they're going to lose. So I'm not going to say that. And I would never say that anyway. When I do keys of the game, I know some people kind of get into this absolute, this is how it'll be or this is how it won't be. I'm not that way at all. I've seen way too many things where I'm thinking, man, this is a key play in the game, and it's not, over the years. But I do think a quick start, can do a lot of good for you, and kind of take something away from the opposition too. So again, Vandals football is presented by Fifth Street Market and Feed, Westendorf Construction, and Bluff Equipment in Bluff City. 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And our keys to the game, Pine Ridge Homes and ADS Electric. Well, that's going to wrap us up on the pregame for tonight. The Vandals and Southwestern, 7 o'clock start from Piasol for tonight here on WKRV.
3: And good evening and welcome to Vandals football. As we get underway here tonight, the Vandals take the field. They'll be kicking off to get us started here tonight. So they will kick it off to start off the ball game. And so Southwestern will have the opening possession here tonight. We are at Knapp Field in ISO, Southwestern High School, as the Vandals get set to kick it away. And it is a line drive dribble kick. Southwestern will run it down, dive on it at about the 31-yard line. Alton Emmerich's kick, kind of a almost a squib, and that's where Southwestern will take over to get us underway here tonight. Southwestern with the football. They're in the green jerseys, gold pants, and the gold numbers here tonight. So the Piasol Birds will have it just across their own 30. First down and 10 from their own 30 to get started. Their quarterback from the shotgun position. He puts a man in motion left to right, gives it to their main running back, Holloman, but there is a flag down in the backfield. He did not get anything on that carry. And it is going to be on Southwestern. Might have been an illegal shift. May not see a lot of the calls tonight because we're in the, and actually the Vandals, I believe, are going to decline this penalty. So it'll be second down and 10. So the Vandals declined the penalty as there was no gain on the run. The quarterback Watson from the shotgun. He's got the running back Holloman in the backfield with him. Holloman's ran for about 300 yards through the first three games of the year. Two receivers right, one left. Takes the snap. Little hitch and go. He's going to go deep. He does have a man, but he overthrew him. Incomplete. Intended man on the near side of the field was Reed Campbell. And it'll bring up a third down and 10 for Southwestern from their own 30-yard line. Third down and 10 for Southwestern from their own 30. They will throw it, but running is still their main game. If they can do it, they spread out the offense quite a bit. Southwestern, by the way, going left to right to get it started here in this first quarter. They take the snap, drop back under pressure. The quarterback gets a pass away. It is incomplete. That pressure put on by the Vandals. That was Keegan Turner right in the grill. And it looks like we had another penalty, and the Vandals are going to decline it again. So another flag down, another penalty. Southwestern is going to come up on a fourth down now. So it'll be a fourth down and 10 coming up. And the Vandals will get ready to receive the kick. Looks like Watson, their quarterback, is their punter. He takes a snap. Gets away a high, short kick. Vandals caught it, but then dropped it. And we'll have to see if they fell on it. I think the Vandals did. So they caught it, then dropped it. That was Kobe Lux who had it, but then dropped it. And then the Vandals had to fall on it after that. So the Vandals will have the ball at their own 41-yard line. So first down and 10 for the Vandals from their own 41. Southwestern goes three and out on their first possession. Just 45 seconds into this one. Between the Vandals and the Southwestern Piasol Birds. Dumb ball from the pistol. Two receivers line up right, two left. One man in the backfield. They put a man in motion. That is Lucas Bowers, and we've got a flag down. Bowers not going to have much success anyway on the carry, but it looks like probably a false start against the Vandals. And it will be. So it will be a 10-yard penalty against the Vandals here. Oh, they're declining the penalties.